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2: Tough in West L.A., northbound 405. Delays from Santa Monica Boulevard all the way to the 5 merge. Heading into Sylmar, we're looking at Calabasas. It's crowded on the south 101 from about Las Virgins all the way towards Topanga Canyon. More slowing in Sherman Oaks from the 405 to the 170-134 split. And let's head out to Irvine. This is the 5 northbound with a slow drive leaving the 133 freeway in stretches all the way to Harbor in Anaheim.
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12: A common-sense Republican running for Congress in a seat once held by Adam Schiff?
13: Yes. Hi, I'm Scott Allen Myers. So many people have thought about leaving California, but I'm staying. I'm staying to fight back against the crushing costs, the tax burdens, and the outrageous social agendas. 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
13: I'm Scott Allen Myers, and I approve of this message. 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
14: Seeing that fire going on in Simi Valley. Now, once again, we have a squatter story, and it might be the most infuriating one yet. NBC4 has quite the story here of a landlord that was trying to move into his own rental property. He wanted to move into one of the units. And what he found out from his tenants is that there was a crazy guy living in the yard in his own little shack. And the crazy guy who's been squatting on the property, living in his own shack, has an attack dog. And the attack dog was sicked on the landlord. The landlord got attacked by the attack dog. But because this is a squatting situation and California cares so much about tenants' rights, the squatter's not getting in trouble. The dog's not getting in trouble. The fact that this guy is living in an illegal dwelling, none of it matters. And it's just another situation where the city is completely useless in dealing with a problem that is happening all the time. How much vacant squatter property is out there? Because it seems like this is happening all

0: the postman. They may be spending life in federal prison after that. That's what I've got for you in today's California Report, my daily rundown of all the stories that I found interesting. I start with like 30, and then I will it down to like 15 to 20. But these are worth your time. And if there's any story that you want to learn more about, well, it's very easy. 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
2: Crash in East L.A. has wrapped up on the 5 northbound before Mission Road, but that drive remains really tough getting away from Calzona. Beyond the wreck, that drive remains slow as you continue all the way to the 2 freeway. Southbound delays on the 5, starting in Griffith Park from the 134. You're on the brakes ahead to the 110. And let's also take a look at the Cajon Pass. Cajon Boulevard is closed due to an earlier fire. That's extra pressure for the 15 northbound from Sierra all the way to the 138.
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0: Sterling Venue Venture says tons of live entertainment coming your way. Coming to the Saban Theater May 19th and 20th, it's William Shatner and Neil deGrasse Tyson, an engaging two-part conversation called The Universe is Absurd. Then on July 10th, it's Bobby Brown. Coming to the Kenyon and Agora Hills, Billy Bob Thornton and the Boxmasters, Australia's Thunder from Down Under, Matthew and Gunnar Nelson, Orianthe, Ambrosia, Pancho Sanchez, Yup Dumbliners, Queensrÿche, Jeff Tate, Thelma Houston, and more. And coming soon to the Oxnard Performing Arts Center, Kenny Wade Shepherd and the Hollywood medium Tyler Henry. 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
1: Crash in Diamond Bar on the 60. This is westbound past Grand Avenue. Two right lanes are blocked with a backup off at the 57 freeway. Also, we're taking a look at Riverside, a stall, 215 southbound before Blaine. Right lane's been blocked off, and that drive is loading up away from Iowa Avenue. Slowing in the Cajon Pass on the 15 northbound Sierra to Cleghorn.
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5: 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Sarah Harris.

0: to the Black Power Hour. I'm your host, Sarah Harris. We are here with our guest today, Mr. Danny Morrison, the multimedia personality award-winning one himself.
1: Don't get it twisted.
0: Okay. So we here at the Black Power Hour, we have some amazing conversations. We thank our sponsor who supports the Black Business Association, U.S. Bank, for help making this program possible. To participate, if you want to, as a sponsor, as well as maybe a donation. We know that these conversations are meaningful and resonates, and we look forward to you looking us up at the bbala.org for more information. And so now with our guest, in the last segment, we were talking about from building his platform in Bakersfield and to stepping into a larger ecosystem that is Los Angeles, relocating. So that means expanding your mission. So now you are in Los Angeles. You're beginning to get your sea legs and find out where you are. How did you go about planning your way forward once now being here in Los Angeles?
1: Well, once I left that radio station, I knew that I wanted to expand my imprint here in Los Angeles, especially Black LA. And while I was at that radio station, I was there for 2 years, 2.5 years or so. Mm-hmm. And I knew the entire time that I was there, I said, I have to fashion relationships the entire time that I'm here. I know who the players are in Black LA, people that are about that life, people that are literally trying to enhance, empower, illuminate us as a people, especially as it relates to Black commerce. And Sarah Harris, you know, come on now. You were the first call that I made because I'm a student of people that are about that life. Hmm. I'm a student of people that love Black people. That is what I'm about. That is what you are about. And when I called you, and you know the conversation that I'm talking about, you and I both got chills because we were speaking the same language. Mm-hmm. You and I genuinely believe that we can save ourselves. You and I genuinely believe that if we do this the right way and we empower our people and put us all in the right position, we can get this done. Every other racial group in the city does it. All of them. And I don't want to make this a racial conversation, but I have to in some aspects.
0: Well, no. I mean, because you're spot on, because the Black Power Hour is about economic mobility, but a large part of that is about collective action. And so what that means is how we can come together, and really is within any community, just like you said, how many others come together to support their own. It's the same for the Black community. And so we just wanted to be able to uplift that. And when we came together and you uttered about bolster Black LA, were we not on
1: Oh man, when you showed me on the page that you were thinking in the same, I said, oh my God, this is God's work we're talking about, right? Do you remember that?
0: Yes, I do. I do. And again, for those of you who are listening, he is wearing his hashtag bolster Black LA shirt.
1: Shouts out to bolster Black LA.
0: So, you know, it very much aligned as we came together in discovering ways that we can work together and bolster Black LA. But it did take a minute. But enough about that part. Just kind of tell, again, your experience and how you were seeing your way forward and what you plan to do.
1: Yeah, just the relationships. Mm-hmm. Relationships. Anyone that's trying to make an imprint here in Los Angeles, because a lot of people, we all come from outside the city. Let's keep it a buck. I mean, how many native Los Angeles?
0: Yeah, exactly. Well, I am.
1: You are all the time. I go to events all over town. I go to multicultural, multiracial. I go to a lot of Black events. But the entire time that I'm there, I'm fashioning relationships. Mm-hmm. And people say, people ask you to do things all the time. Why is that? I say, first of all, I'm talented. I ain't got a problem saying on this microphone that I'm talented. But secondly, I always put my best foot forward in getting up and going out to support.
0: You know, we talk about bolster Black LA, but speak on why.

0: why that means it's great for everybody.
1: Yeah, well, what this country, I wish this country understood most of the time, but a lot of the time they need to understand that if we're doing well, I think it's kind of a bottom-up philosophy.
0: Mm-hmm.
1: If the black community is doing well, everybody's going to benefit. Why? Because we spend our dollars better than anybody else, much to our detriment a lot of the time. You know, I wish we spent a lot of them dollars with our own culture and our own people, but we ain't got a problem going to your Targets of the world. We ain't got a problem going to your Walmarts of the world.
0: Mm-hmm.
1: If we are doing well, we're going to spend our money within commerce all throughout America. We don't only spend with our own people. So if we're doing well, it's going to matriculate all throughout the entire country.
0: Not only that, if we're able to prosper and to continue to develop what we're doing in terms of with culture, our talents, even our business or what have you, there's a lot of appropriating. And so a lot of money is made off of black culture and community. And so if it's thriving and prospering, that translates to a continued global market for that. So I just wanted to take a minute to just kind of say, it's like bolstering black LA doesn't just mean a focus on just our own. It uplifts all boats.
1: That's right. And I've had a number of non-black entities reach out to me and ask me, can they, you know, kind of attach themselves to the brand? And what I tell them is yes and no. I said, as long as I see that you have you're making a concerted effort to empower my people, I don't mind putting you on the wagon with us, but I'm not going to be in the middle of, you know, a white owned business, you know, or non-black business, I should say, with a bolster black LA fist in the air if I don't see that you're doing right by my people. But you know, it can
0: work. Accountability and it's making sure that we're all in alignment, right?
1: Yeah.
0: Okay, so now, sir, tell us, you have projects upon projects and all kind of stuff going on. What do you want to talk about first? You have something between your self-destruction 2.0.
1: Yeah.
0: You have the reconstruction project, also to educate, elevate, when you work with the community college system or network. So kind of tell us what do you have going on?
1: What I did back when I was in Bakersfield, talking about empowering people, I really believe in youth.
0: Mm-hmm.
1: And not just black youth, I just believe in youth. I believe the children are our future. Shout out to Whitney Houston.
0: Mm-hmm.
1: But I believe that literally. So back when I was in Bakersfield, every single year, what I would do is I would bring the youth together to create a multicultural, socially conscious project of sorts. The first one that we did was Self-Destruction 2.0. For those of you that are old enough, you might remember back in 1989, KRS-One recognized that there was a lot of fights and even a murder that took place in some of the rap concerts back on the East Coast. So he got all the best rappers that were in the game at that point. And they made a We Are the World type project called Self-Destruction. It blew up all over the place, one of the greatest songs and videos of all time. I said, with what's going on with the gang culture happening back in Bakersfield and in Kern County as a whole, I'm going to take the best rappers in the game. We'll do the same thing. And we made Self-Destruction 2.0. It went viral, front page of the paper. It really did well. Then that next year, all the rappers in the city were fighting, and we did something called Local Legends. I brought them all together with a new radio station that I was working at. And then we did the Racism Project that next year, which is just all of the rappers in the city basically talking about their relationship with race in America. And then the last one that I did right before I left, it was called The Reconstruction Project. We had never done a project with all women. I said I wanted to do something with nothing but women and singers. One rapper in the middle, but nothing but singers. I had them write it. I wanted to make sure that I produced it, but I wanted to make sure that they wrote it. And we took all of the most impactful topics that women have to go through here in, well, back then it was 2022 America. And we touched on abortion. We touched domestic violence.
0: Okay.
1: And it's a really, really powerful video. I invite you all to go to YouTube to check it out. It's called The Reconstruction Project. That's that side of things. Also, radio. As you know, I'm with a new radio station now. Looking to expand my role at that radio station very, very soon. Conversations are taking place with that. I'm also, at the same time, working for California Community Colleges. I want to give love to the chancellor, Dr. Sonia Christian, who's known me for a long time. They hired me to basically be the face of the podcast with California Community Colleges, all 116 of those. And thank God for them expanding my role recently. They gave me a new show alongside my podcast show. It's called On the Road with Danny Morrison, where I go all
0: the way
1: down.
0: I saw those clips. Very, very nice.
1: Well, thank you.
0: Yes, yes, sir.
1: Because they were saying I was lived, you know, I'm buttoned up on that podcast, a very serious business. And they were like, Danny, we need that. We got to give Danny a show where Danny could be Danny, show that personality, do his thing. So they let me spread my wings on there. You guys are going to see that coming down your timelines very soon. So, and of course, my business. We empower black business in this city. If you're a black business and you got something going, invite me and my people out there. We'll come out, we'll shoot it, we'll produce it, and we'll put it all over the place. And alongside, in concert with one Sarah Harrison, the Black Business Association, we will use every arrow in our quiver to make sure more Los Angeles knows about what you're doing. And that's what my business is about, empowering the business and brands of black business here in Los Angeles.
0: Most definitely, most definitely. Tell them real quick how they can find you online.
1: 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That's the best way to get in contact with me.
0: That's the best way. And that's for sure. We are always working together on different things, and we'll talk more about that. But I always enjoy the energy and everything that you bring to the space and your passion for what you do. We will be back in just a moment. We're going to talk more about the entrepreneur that is Danny Morrison. This is the Black Power Hour. I'm your host, Sarah Harris. We'll be right back.

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6: 19 Legionella infections are linked with a Kaiser Permanente Medical Center in Santa Clara. Most of the people who were infected are now recovering at home. Their conditions are unclear. Kaiser officials are still working to determine the source of the bacteria that caused the infections. Officials say the medical center is still safe to visit and receive care. Legionella does not spread from person to person. And a new study has found a brain chemistry difference in people with anxiety. Details from Lisa Carton.
7: Scientists at the University of California found that people with anxiety disorders have lower levels of choline, a nutrient needed for healthy brain function. The strongest difference was noted in the prefrontal cortex, the area tied to emotional control and decision making. Researchers say the discovery is the first clear chemical brain pattern linked and could lead to new nutrition-based treatments.
6: That's the latest. I'm Jordan Christmas.
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10: Burbank delays on the 134. This is making your way eastbound. That's slowing down from just about Hollywood, Buena Vista, that is, as you continue all the way to Glendale Avenue in Glendale. We're looking at the 5 out of Glendale, southbound slowing from Western on and off the brakes all the way to the 605 freeway. But really the tough spot, the Cajon Pass, 15 northbound from Sierra to Cleghorn.
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19: Yeah. Sarah Harris. Yeah.

0: to the Black Power Hour. I'm your host, Sarah Harris. We have the incomparable Mr. Danny Morrison, multimedia personality in the house. It's been such a pleasure having him here today. Loving this conversation. How you doing, sir?
1: Fantastic. Incomparable? Is that what I am? Wow.
0: And then what you do. Yes, indeed.
1: Well, thank you. I appreciate that. God bless you, Queen.
0: So right now we want to talk about the entrepreneur that you are. So building Danny Morrison Media and bolstering Black LA. So when you thought about how that's shaping out and what that looks like, what were some of the things that was going through your mind in handling your business?
1: Because I'm going to do what I do because I believe in us as a people. I believe in us as a culture. I believe in us as a community. I'm sick of working so hard, and every single time I get done with a project, I hand that check to somebody else. I said, we gotta do this ourselves. Mm-hmm. Because a lot of the time I hand a check to somebody that don't look like us. Okay? So I said, I want to make sure I build a company that empowers us, but it also reinvests in us as a community. Yep. So that is what this is about. That's why working with you, Sarah, is such a blessing, because I could work along somebody that is not only like-minded, but also she looked like me too. A little lighter skin, different conversation.
0: Oh, my.
1: A little lighter.
0: That's the part within our community. Yes. Okay. Yes. It's the different tones and the different, okay.
1: A little colorism in our community. Yes, that
0: indeed.
1: Is.
0: Yes, indeed.
1: I kid. But that was what entrepreneurship for me was all about. But I'm going to keep it a buck. Hardest thing I've ever done.
0: Always, as you do. And what's been great is some of the experiences in coming together, working with the Black Business Association. It's been a pleasure to have him as our MC regarding our Black Business Expo. We did a couple of years for the Kingdom Day Parade. Ooh. Rocking it in the Kingdom Day Parade.
1: One of the funnest things we do. I ain't gonna lie. Love it. Every single year.
0: It's just amazing experiences together, as well as just coming to collaborate with Bolster Black LA. What I loved is getting to know different businesses, Black-owned businesses around Los Angeles and your experience with them. Can you kind of give us a story of those who you experience as businesses that you enjoy going out and helping to uplift?
1: Yeah, I'll give you one that literally just took place last week. There is a mall. Oh boy, they're going to kill me for not knowing the mall that is closing right now. And it's not the Crenshaw Mall. A lot of people think I'm going to be talking about Crenshaw Mall. I think it's South Bay, actually.
0: Okay.
1: But there's a young queen that asked me to come out there and check out their store. Mm-hmm. Now, the word had not come down that they were going to close the mall. But as soon as I walked into the mall, I knew they were about to close this mall.
0: Okay.
1: I think I saw a tumbleweed cross in front of me when I walked in. However, I walked in, and this queen, she is part of a kind of a cohort of sorts where they all

0: to think that I get better. And I'm moving in the right direction.
1: And you are. And you are. I'm seeing you everywhere. A lot of people are asking you to be their MC now.
0: Yeah, my phone is blowing up right now. I can't deny.
1: And how do you manage that? It's kind of like gauge what's best for your career or just who you have partnerships with.
0: Yes and yes. Mm-hmm. And also, I've never charged a church a dime. I don't charge churches. I don't charge youth groups. Anybody that I feel is empowering, Spot hit me up.
1: Okay.
0: A Weed Spot hit me up, and they just wanted me to come out and do one of my social promos, do one of my Bolster Black Business Tour events there. And I said, no.
1: Okay.
0: And they were willing to pay the money. You know what I'm saying? They were not black owned, but they were willing to pay the money. And I said, no. And they were like, wow, we didn't expect you to say no. I said, no disrespect. I don't smoke weed. And I said, I am the wrong person for people that know me. Mm-hmm. They know that I do not smoke weed.
1: So if it's something that you couldn't like personally endorse or what have you, then it wasn't good for you.
0: And my kids are watching.
1: Okay. All right.
0: That's
1: all
0: the most
1: right.
0: important thing.
1: Good stuff. All right. We got one more. Coming back again with some more with Mr. Danny Morrison. This is the Black Power Hour with Sarah Harris.

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2: Diamond Bar on the 57 northbound delays from Diamond Bar Boulevard to the 60. And the eastbound side of the 60 is slowing as well from, it looks like Brea Canyon Road to the 57 freeway. Tough on the 91 eastbound in Anaheim Hills, delays from Imperial Highway all the way to Green River. And the drive in the Cajon Pass remains tough, 15 northbound Sierra to the 138.
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7: Here is the news.
8: KABC. A prominent California Republican renewed his call to pull the plug on the high-speed rail in California. More from Jason Nathanson.
9: Calling California's current high-speed rail program a fantasy and a fallacy, State Senator Tony Strickland from Huntington Beach just wants it to end. He wrote an op-ed in the Sacramento Bee Sunday, pointing out that after two decades and billions of taxpayer dollars, Californians are still no closer to riding a high-speed train between the Bay Area and Los Angeles. He says the project is financially unsustainable and impossible to finish as promised, and as vice chair of the Senate Transportation Committee, he's calling for the legislature to make the difficult decision to end what he calls the, quote, rail fail.
8: The Sandy Fire burning in Ventura County has quickly grown to nearly 840 acres. Several structures have burned and evacuation orders and warnings are in place as the blaze continues to burn in the Simi Valley. The Sandy Fire is burning dry fuels and winds of nearly 40 miles an hour. It was reported shortly before 11 o'clock this morning in the area of Sandy Drive. Video from the scene shows multiple homes burning. While an investigation is ongoing, law enforcement in Ventura County believe no criminal activity was involved. An L.A. Jewish institution was targeted in a terrorism plot recently stopped by federal officials. Daniel Martindale has the latest.
10: Mohammed Bakr Saad Dawood al-Sayedi, the alleged mastermind behind the planned terror attacks, was recently arrested. Authorities say the Iraqi national is a commander of the terrorist organization Kataib Hezbollah. The U.S. Attorney's Office says al-Sayedi recently attempted to carry out attacks on Jewish cultural places of interest in New York, Los Angeles, and Scottsdale, Arizona. The specific locations in Los Angeles and Arizona have not been named. Al-Sayedi is facing life in prison if convicted as charged.
8: And OpenAI co-founder and president Greg Brockman is now running product strategy. A report from Wired says he's working to combine ChatGPT with the company's programming product Codex. It comes as CEO Sam Altman tries to keep OpenAI focused on its key products. I'm Jordan Christmas.
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15: Slowing in Hollywood, South 101 from Sunset into downtown Los Angeles. And the drive is crowding up in Culver City, South 405 from the 10 to the 90. Not too bad. Northbound side of the 405 delays out of the Sepulveda Pass from just about Skirball Center. And it remains heavy all the way to Nordoff in North Hills. Also slowing down on the 5. This is southbound in Commerce from the 710 towards the 605.
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1: According to a senior official, President Trump keeps a letter in the Resolute desk addressed to Vice President J.D. Vance in the event he dies or is assassinated. The letter reads simply, "I wish it had been you."
2: Too many. Wow.
3: So apparently Joe has mitigating circumstances for how awful this story looks for the Trump family?
2: Oh, no, I don't.
3: Oh, you don't? Well, okay.
2: It's worse. What I've got makes it look worse.
3: So Don Jr. and Eric Trump last year on the 10-year anniversary of Trump announcing he was running for president had a special commemorative Trump phone that they released, MAGA-friendly alternative to Apple and Samsung. It was $499 if you got in early on the promotional price, gold-colored phone with patriotic branding, made in the USA. And it happened to be bundled with Trump Mobile Wireless, which is a $47 plan to fit in with the fact that he's a 47th president. Buyers could place a $100 deposit to pre-order the phone that was supposed to be available late summer. So it came out in June. In a couple of months, you would have your phone. An estimated almost 600,000 people did so, generating $59 million in deposits for the phone. A year later, not a single phone is shipped at all. Nothing. And they've updated the terms on the website for the phone that you put your deposit on. No longer is it a deposit on a phone you will get. It's a conditional opportunity to buy a phone if the device is produced. That's what it says in the fine print.
2: Oh, my Lord.
3: You made a deposit on a device that you will get if the device is produced. It does not guarantee production or availability, and nothing about a refund. So your money just went away. Then also the whole made in the USA, which is appealing to a lot of people, shifted in the website. If you go there now, it says designed with American values in mind.
2: Wow.
3: As opposed to made in the USA. Ugh. Now, this story broke over the weekend, got a lot of attention and a bunch, because it's the sort of thing that makes you say, oh, my God, did you hear this? And so it got a lot of traction. The Trump people announced that the pre-order customers will start receiving a phone any day now. Maybe that's true, but as of yet, nobody has received an actual phone.
2: Well, although it is known now what the phone is, it is an off-the-shelf rebrand of a device made by Wingtech called the Revel 7 Pro 5G. It was available at T-Mobile for $0 when you sign up for their service. The 7 Pro, by the way, was replaced by the 8 Pro because this thing is over 18 months old, writes one tech writer. This is old stock that they bought to avoid a lawsuit.
3: I love changing made in the USA to made with American values in mind.
2: Wow.
3: I don't care how big a Trump fan you are. I'm still by far, glad Trump beat Kamala. Not even close.
2: Sure.
3: But this is disgusting that a president of the United States, you know, and his kids are doing it, but they're trafficking on his dad. The reason it sells is because their dad. It was the 10-year anniversary of him announcing, blah, blah, blah. I mean, you're playing to your biggest fans and just plain, flat out, freaking ripping them off. I mean, you're just a step past pushing them down and grabbing their wallet at that point.
2: Bilking their bank accounts, yeah.
3: Oh, that's weak. And the $100 doesn't guarantee you'll even get a phone. It's a deposit on a perhaps phone that is overpriced to start with. And by the way, not made in the USA. And it's a year later. And as we all know with phones, a phone a year later is a completely different thing.
2: And we were getting bad publicity, so we said, where can we find 600,000 phones? Just, it doesn't matter what it is. Just give me 600. Yeah, well, they've got this outdated model of this that Verizon gives away anyway. Get them. Buy them.
3: How weak is that?
2: It's horrific.
3: And like you need $59 million. Why have this sort of baggage out there that makes you look bad for $59 million?
2: What does Donald J. say about his followers in private?
3: Oof. I don't know. We'll know someday, I'll bet.
0: Armstrong and Getty.
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8: Investors in California real estate are still flipping distressed homes despite a state law meant to stop it, John Fink reports.
9: California Senate Bill 1079 lets certain buyers outbid foreclosure auction winners to create affordable housing, but some investors are using that rule to resell homes at market prices. In one Oceanside case, a home sold for $152,000 after foreclosure and then resold for $890,000 after renovations. Data shows nearly 1,000 distressed homes have been purchased this way, raising concerns that the law lacks enforcement. The law was set to be temporary, and lawmakers are now reviewing how it works as housing costs remain a concern across California.
8: And Apple will reportedly roll out a feature that automatically deletes AI conversations after 30 days. Bloomberg says users will be able to determine when Siri deletes the chats. It comes as Apple is set to unveil new AI features next month. I'm Jordan Christmas.
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12: Slowing in Hollywood, South 101 from Sunset into downtown Los Angeles. And the drive is crowding up in Culver City, South 405 from the 10 to the 90. Not too bad. Northbound side of the 405 delays out of the Sepulveda Pass from just about Skirball Center. And it remains heavy all the way to Nordoff in North Hills. Also slowing down on the 5. This is southbound in Commerce from the 710 towards the 605.
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1: FIFA announced that this year's World Cup final will have a halftime show featuring Madonna, Shakira, and BTS, which is being described as something for everyone to dislike.
2: No kidding. The BTS people don't want to see Madonna, and the Madonna people don't want to see BTS, and most people don't want to see any of them. But
3: you know what, so, Roger Goodell probably gets? That in a gathering like mine, people love to hate it.
2: Ah, that's where, yeah, that could be. That absolutely could be. I thought about grabbing audio from 60 Minutes last night, but this is mostly a visual, and it was the third story if you did or didn't watch 60 Minutes. They often do like kind of an entertainment thing for their last story. This was a pretty decent one. I actually watched it. It was about the new movie, The Odyssey, which is coming out in a few weeks. Christopher Nolan, who's done some of the great giant screen epic sort of things. He did Oppenheimer, if you saw that. Taking on The Odyssey. 3,000-year-old, maybe the first great story ever told in world history. And he was featured on it last night. I thought it was kind of interesting. I'm not buying Matt Damon as the lead, though. That really disappoints me. I just don't think he's got the whatever it is to be that guy. I just can't picture it. Anyway, Scott Pelley did the interview, and I was watching that and thinking, he is the most pompous human being in the world. Maybe he has ever lived. His style, that's why I said I didn't grab audio. It's the way he talks is we. Do you think that, but the way he leans back in his tight shirt with his big arms and his glasses in his mouth and head cocked and the way he just, he is so pompous. He's like a Saturday Night Live caricature of that sort of person. He's so over the top with his pomposity. It's just, it's hard to take.
3: Yeah. What a slow talker.
2: Can you imagine being around somebody like that that talks that way all the time? Jesus, take it down a notch, Captain Wonderful. Oh, he's hard to take.

0: Iger, who's now, you know, head of Disney, who made the mistake of canceling us one particular year and then regretted it. But, you know, it was great. It did a lot for my parents. It gave them a certain esteem. And I enjoyed going home. And so, you know, it was quite successful in its time. But, you know, these days, you meet people, you spend time with them, you become friends, and then you go into something else.
1: That's true.
0: It becomes part of your memory.
1: It's very true. Our guest here is Teo Pinglis, a great actor, great author. I got a cookbook out, Seducing Celebrities One Meal at a Time. I hope you can stay an extra segment because we're taking a lot of time just talking about you, and I want to get into this. You mentioned your Greek heritage. Of course, you're an Australian-born actor, but tell me about the Greek heritage. That's kind of where the cooking comes in. Is that correct?
0: Well, you know, the thing is, food was very, I mean, I suppose it's important for every family because we have to be fed. But it's also a celebrating life, you know. It's about having had a, you know, if you, people go to work, they have had a difficult day. It's always nice to come home to a table that has is kind of rewarding. So, and also for me and the guests I used to invite, it was always about seduction. You know, the atmosphere of the place you create, the way you set a table, the flowers, everything, and the aroma from the food, you know. I've been to people's homes and, you know, there's no smell at all. You can't, you're thinking, I wonder what they cooked.
1: Exactly.
0: Most of them, because they never cooked. They got it from somewhere else.
1: I knew a realtor that would bring an apple with him when he was trying to sell his house. He would just put the apple, wrap it in tinfoil, put it in an oven, and turn the oven on low. So when people came by and looked at the house, they'd, wow, it smells great in here. And he would do very well because you got to have, am I right? You're laughing, but that's the truth. It's that way. Now, can you hang on for us? Because we got to talk about you doing these Hollywood dinner parties. Can you hang in?
0: Yeah.
1: All right. This is great. We're having some fun here, especially at this time in our world. It's good to relax a little bit with something light here. Teo Pinglis is here. Actor, author, world traveler. He's got a podcast, and we're going to talk about his dinner parties when we come back. It's What's Cooking Today.
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3: Doherty on the 210 eastbound delays from Buena Vista heading towards Irwindale Avenue. And that 605 northbound is a little crowded as well, approaching the 210, especially to make that eastbound connection. Very slow into the Cajon Pass. 15 northbound jamming up from Glen Helen Parkway towards Cleghorn. And southbound delays from Oak Hill back to Cleghorn. This is due to the closure of Cajon Boulevard between Cleghorn and Glen Helen.
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0: Welcome back here to What's Cooking Today, the nation's food, wine, travel, health, wealth, and entertainment show. I'm your host, Michael Horn. Thanks for joining us, and we're having some fun here with our guest, Teo Penglis. He's an actor, an author, a world traveler, and he's got these Hollywood dinner parties and a lot of new projects going on. He has a book out. We mentioned he's an author. It's a cookbook called Seducing Celebrities One Meal at a Time. And Teo, tell me how this book came about. You know, you talked about your Greek heritage and your love of food and everything, and apparently there's some chapters in the book that as I page through it here, during a visit to Cuba, and you found something there. Later on, you had a lot of different culinary Doris Roberts, the esteemed actress, dined at your home. How did these things fit into you getting involved in food?
1: Well, you know, first it's a necessity, isn't it? So you might as well make it as good as you can. A lot of people can't cook. A lot of people order out, which you never know what they've put in. Too much salt, too much of things that are not very good for you. So for me, it's always been, how do you stay healthy? That's the issue. How do you eat properly? And I'm the kind of cook that will open a fridge. I don't look at cookbooks, and I think to myself, well, this is what I have in the refrigerator. What am I going to make out of this?
0: I love it.
1: And so I would, you know, pasta is so easy to do, depending on the sources. But, you know, people are very particular these days with their foods. Vegetarians, you know, they don't eat this, they don't eat that, and it gets to be, it's like I have to remind people it's not a restaurant when they come to my home. You know, it's what you get. And but Doris was always wonderful. She'd sit at the head of the table with her bottle of Dom Perignon. And it was basically, you know, she was the diva and wanted to be fed properly. And she always enjoyed coming, because that table of mine has become the watering hole for a lot of my friends. Because let's face it, people love to sit around a table and have great food and have great conversation. So by the atmosphere, you know, to me, it's you're seducing people. And it was like my first was when I was 21 and I cooked shortbread, and Jacqueline Kennedy happened to come into the gallery where I was working.
0: Wow.
1: And I remember making her a tea and served her my Greek cookies, and they went over very well. And from that moment on, I started to explore because I had worked for 1 year at the UN, and I met a lot of Europeans, and they would invite me to their homes, and I would go into their kitchens and watch the chefs make food and the presentation, you know, the way you'd sit at the table, the amount of time you would have the hors d'oeuvres and then sit in the dining area. It was all very particular and very meticulous, and they did it well. It was a ceremony.
0: Now, you connected with George Clooney. What was that about? You catered for him, and you know, he had that connection, always talking about Lake Como and everything in Italy. Did you go Italian there?
1: Yes, but you know, I think in many ways I can't remember what I cooked for him, because when I started it, my manager said, why don't you write a cookbook? And I thought, well, how am I going to write a cookbook? I never wrote anything down. So I spent 6 months going through my head of what I cooked for people.
0: Wow.
1: And it was amazing what remains in your mind. It was a great way of stimulating it. It was like my first book that I wrote, called Places, about the journeys I've taken. So I cooked in my head. I tasted the cooking in my head.
0: Wow.
1: And out of that improvisation, I wrote down all these recipes, 75 of them, and it took me 6 months. But for every celebrity, you know, it depends. You know, some people are very down to earth. They just want to sit down and have a beer or whatever. And then there's other people who come in very particular and want to be served correctly and you know, have certain manners. So and that table of mine has had every
0: unbelievable. Yeah, Barbara Streisand, Shirley MacLaine, Joan Rivers. I mentioned George Clooney. The list goes on and on and on. You got a podcast out now. Not only the cookbook, Seducing Celebrities One Meal at a Time. Tell me about this Teo Penglis Lost Treasures new podcast. And you got about 30 seconds before we're over here. But where can we get the podcast?
1: Well, you can get it on Amazon and on all platforms. You can get it. It's in four stages. The first stage is the great treasure that was found in Troy. Yeah. Then the great treasure that was found in Mycenae, Greece, and the curse that followed it. And the third is something very new to the world, and that is finding where Ulysses, after he came home from the Trojan War.
0: I love it. This is all in the podcast. If you're a treasure hunter, you got to check this out, the podcast. Just the search for Teo Penglis, Lost Treasures. Let's get Lost Treasures there. Get the book wherever books are available and also at Amazon.com, Seducing Celebrities, One Meal at a Time. Teo, we got to have you back. 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
2: ABC. 19 Legionella infections are linked with a Kaiser Permanente Medical Center in Santa Clara. Most of the people who were infected are now recovering at home. Their conditions are unclear. Kaiser officials are still working to determine the source of the bacteria that caused the infections. Officials say the medical center is still safe to visit and receive care. Legionella does not spread from person to person. And a new study has found a brain chemistry difference in people with anxiety. Details from Lisa Carton.
3: Scientists at the University of California found that people with anxiety disorders have lower levels of choline, a nutrient needed for healthy brain function. The strongest difference was noted in the prefrontal cortex, the area tied to emotional control and decision-making. Researchers say the discovery is the first clear chemical brain pattern linked and could lead to new nutrition-based treatments.
2: That's the latest. I'm Jordan Christmas.
4: KABC Dependable Traffic.
5: Riverside's crowding up. This is coming up on the 215 and the 60. Probably some road work setting up, and as a result, we're seeing some pretty jammed conditions in all directions approaching that interchange. So heads up there, and then also into the Cajon Pass on the 15 northbound. Very tough. It has been all day, and the 15 northbound slows from the 215 to Cleghorn. Southbound slowing from the top of the turns and looks better past Cleghorn.
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3: Food historian and chef George Gary. He's also an author. He's written a book called LA's Landmark Restaurants, celebrating the legendary locations where Angelinos have dined for generations. Everybody has a favorite food town. We're trying to shed some light on Los Angeles here because this is where George's home base is. You mentioned where I mentioned the Captain and Tennille discovered at the Smokehouse. You say they say it was the one in Burbank where they performed on stage?
4: That's what I've, well, what's interesting, what I was thinking about was when you research and you look at into these restaurants, I go to the restaurant to get information and I talk to them. And some have publicists, some don't. And Smokehouse had a publicist, or still does, that gave me a five-page story on their company. And Captain Till was in there, and they said that it was the Burbank one. And then I started finding other discrepancies in her reporting. And what happens is they do these, over years, the same story that could be false. And
3: it grows.
4: Yeah, yeah, and what the biggest one, and she still is fighting me for on it, or she was back then, was their executive chef that created that cheese bread that everybody talks about.
3: Oh, a famous cheese bread at the Smokehouse, correct?
4: Very famous. Well, that chef was only there for about 2 months. Hmm. She states that he was there for years. Well, I have all these records that he became one of the very first chefs out of Disneyland before he moved to Disneyland. He was at Marineland.
3: See?
4: And there were all these stories in the newspapers.
3: Then they fired him. Just like,
4: there you go.
3: It's a theme here in this segment.
4: Yeah, it was fascinating.
3: Well, so, as I worked at KFI in the music department, I remember when the Captain and Tennille came in, and they said, I'm an old soul. Their home base, I think there was a Smokehouse in Sherman Oaks and one, I think, even in Woodland Hills was the other location. They kind of based in Sherman Oaks, but they performed at all three. So technically, you could say they were also at the other two. But the other two are now closed. So Burbank is, and that's the legendary, that's the oldest of the Smokehouses is Burbank, correct?
4: Right, yeah. It got moved after about 2 years. It was around the corner. And another star was building that building, and they didn't like the licensing in the city, because a lot of people don't realize you have to have a license to have a dancing area and even a pool table and all sorts of different entertainment licensing with alcohol and stuff. So he didn't care for that in that city. So he stopped building, and they came in and changed it to Smokehouse, and there you go.
3: Now, what other restaurants pop into mind as classics? I mentioned Felipe, the original. If you love French dip sandwiches, that's where they were kind of discovered or created, correct?
4: Yeah, there's this fight back and forth with Cole's and with Felipe's.
3: Ah.
4: And people ask me what I think, and I say, well, who's on the cover? That's all I say.
3: Yeah, right. You got to go to both, right, and see which one you like best.
4: You really do. Cole's was originally, which I thought was fascinating doing research, was a place that was a buffet. And they didn't have anything. It was food for the commuter because it was the building is where the trains would come in, the streetcars. And so people would get off the streetcar and go have a bite to eat, something like that. But they were more known for roast beef and mashed potatoes and things like that. All their ads until about the 50s never mentioned French dip sandwiches, where Felipe's did, and the head person, the guy that started it, was

0: in European descent. So it was really fascinating looking at both of those.
1: They make the dips not only with the roast beef, but they do them with turkey, and it's pretty interesting stuff. What else comes to mind as a place we should go? Yeah, lamb is good too. What other place? Chef George Gary, great chef, food historian. He's written a book, LA's Landmark Restaurants, celebrating the legendary locations where Angelinos have dined for generations. What else comes to mind for you?
0: Well, in this book, I added Jewish delis. I couldn't do them all, or I'd have one book.
1: Nate Nowles, right?
0: Yeah, I do have Nate Nowles and Greenblatt's that closed.
1: Greenblatt's.
0: That was the place we did the chocolate cakes for years back in that pastry shop that I worked at in the 80s. And we used to have to write Greenblatt's in chocolate on the top of the cake. So when it sat in the deli case, people thought that they had made it, and they would lie and say they made it. And it tasted like the same one at Chasen's, but that's another story. But Mexican restaurants, I didn't add a whole lot in that first book. So El Cholo, that is 100 years this year.
1: Yeah, that's 100 years old. That's great. Yeah. Mexican restaurant, El Cholo. You got to come when you come to California. ELCHOLL, El Cholo restaurants. What about this? And Ron did that, Salisbury, right?
0: Right, and one of the nicest guys you ever met.
1: Yep.
0: He just turned 90. And it's interesting when you are writing a book and you have proof of the type of writing you've done. I don't bash the restaurants. I don't say anything negative. When I do public speaking, I will, but I don't in print.
1: Right.
0: It's interesting. Like, Ron gave me the keys to the place almost. Then you get some that they will give you just the pictures and then won't help you with clarifications on years and things like that. I think they're worried of what you'll dig up, which I normally do. And
1: you're
0: I can
1: good.
0: Tell you some of the stories.
1: And blue corn tamales in like May, right? They make them always at El Cholo restaurants. That's to die for, correct? You got to go there.
0: Absolutely. And the one on Western, their flagship location, is a museum in itself. Everything that they've ever done is all framed, which I really love.
1: And his son has Pasadena, right? The El Cholo in Pasadena, Blair. Blair's
0: See, home. That's got some story because that's his son that he allows to have the name. But it's
1: Hang on. We got to hang you over for just one more segment. It's a short one, but we got to keep Chef George Gary here. The book, The Landmark, LA's Landmark Restaurants. We'll be back on What's Cooking Today.
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3: A crash in Norwalk has been reported 605 North to the 5 North Connector. Second lane from the left reportedly blocked. And watch out for some delays right there at the scene. We're going to stay on that 605 northbound all the way to the north end where once you pass Arrow Highway, you'll see some heavy traffic ahead on approach to the 210 freeway. And the 210 eastbound also slowing in Irwindale from the 605 as you make your way towards Irwindale Avenue.
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0: Welcome back here to What's Cooking Today, the nation's food, wine, travel, health, wealth, and entertainment show. Michael Horn, J.D. and Jeremy Dayton, food historian, and chef George Gary is here, also the author of a lot of great cookbooks. He's also got Fair Foods. He's got a book about all the great Fair Foods. His latest book he has written called L.A.'s Landmark Restaurants, celebrating the legendary locations where Angelenos have dined for generations. Now, you're just in L.A. with this, Chef George Gary. But do you go beyond sometimes? I said you stretched out. Do you go like, and we have a sponsor here on Fullerton, Angelo's and Vinci's restaurant. They're like 51 years around in Orange County. But do you go anywhere like in Orange County in the L.A. area?
1: No, I wish I did, because I live out in the Inland Empire and in Palm Springs, and they've got some great restaurants in those areas too. But this this book has 60 locations, and the last one had about 60, and that's only 120 locations. We've got tens of thousands, so it's really kind of difficult to pick what I'm going to do just in L.A. alone. I go as far as Long Beach, which is, I mean, some people that visit, they don't know that Long Beach is L.A. County, which I think is fascinating.
0: How about in Eagle Rock with Columbo's restaurant?
1: Now, I get up into that area, but there's some restaurants that, I just can't do because there's not a story or there's not enough paraphernalia. You know, like old menus that I can use.
0: Gotcha. Or so you do like Pacific Dining Car. Mm-hmm. How about the original pantry? That's got to be the former mayor of L.A. own that still? Does still own
1: it? Yeah, he still does. He's about 96. In fact,
0: Reardon.
1: Ron from El Cholo, he said, have you sent the mayor, Richard Reardon, a book yet? And I said, no, I'm going to. He goes, go ahead and send one on mine with my name. And I was like, all right, well, he's already in the book also. But there's an interesting place down in Long Beach, Joe Joss. Have you ever heard of that one?
0: No. What is it called?
1: Joe and Joss, J-O-S-T.
0: Okay.
1: And it is a bar, but it's from 1923.
0: Love.
1: And it's on Anaheim. And they have the best sandwiches there. And they roast peanuts. And the story is fascinating because it was originally a barbershop. And to be licensed as a barbershop, they said he had to stop serving alcohol because it's not good to be cutting hair while intoxicated.
0: Intoxicated.
1: Yeah.
0: I didn't want a mohawk. Well, that's what you're getting.
1: You got one now.
0: Yes.
1: And they didn't have a phone for years until the 70s because all it was wives calling up because it was a men's only place for so many years.
0: Right.
1: That, it's like they'll ask where their husband is. So they thought, why should we even have a phone? So they didn't even have a phone for years.
0: Sportsman's Lodge is not open anymore, right?
1: Correct. Yeah.
0: Yeah, too bad.
1: And
0: that's
1: the history. That's interesting because they had a trout lake in the back that people would fish in to get their
0: great
1: food.
0: That's great. Dinner. Okay, where do we get the book? We're out of time here, but the book is
1: everywhere.
0: Called L.A.'s Landmark Restaurants, celebrating the legendary locations where Angelenos have dined for generations. 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
0: Yeah, it's just an amazing thing. For our executive producer, Courtney Cadera, for our producer, Madison Hernandez, for Jeremy Dayton, I'm Michael Horn saying thanks for listening. We're going to go dining here after the show to a legendary restaurant. Settle back and relax. Have a great day, and we'll see you tomorrow. What's cooking today? Eat well, everybody.
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6: A common sense Republican running for Congress in a seat once held by Adam Schiff?
7: Yes. Hi, I'm Scott Allen Myers. So many people have thought about leaving California, but I'm staying. I'm staying to fight back against the crushing costs, the tax burdens, and the outrageous social agendas. I believe our communities deserve leadership that puts families, safety, and common sense first.
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6: A common sense Republican running for Congress in a seat once held by Adam Schiff?
7: Yes. Hi, I'm Scott Allen Myers. So many people have thought about leaving California, but I'm staying. I'm staying to fight back against the crushing costs, the tax burdens, and the outrageous social agendas. I believe our communities deserve leadership that puts families, safety, and common sense first.
6: Protecting our homes, our taxes, our safety, and our children? 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
7: I'm Scott Allen Myers, and I approve of this message. Paid for by Scott Allen Myers for Congress.
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9: California for some things fixing. 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
8: California needs fixing.
9: They often need repeating. 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
10: It's the Fix California Hour Replay with John Phillips and Randy Wang.
11: What was it, Randy? Was it yesterday or earlier in the week when you reported that gasoline in Gorda, California hit $9.99 a gallon?
10: That was yesterday. The video and the picture is going everywhere. Now, Gorda's a special situation because it's such a remote gas station. They actually have to power the whole thing with generators. That's why it's so expensive. But it's still a sign of the times. It's never gotten that high before. And what's interesting is right now that gallon of premium gas is $9.99. The meter actually can't go any higher because there's no room for another digit.
11: Well, they're going to have to get creative.
10: I mean, you're going to look at a situation where gas stations up and down the state of California are going to have to make all of their signs bigger.
11: And all of this leads to the question, why is it that gasoline is so damn expensive?
10: Well, luckily for us, one of the best investigative reporters in the state wanted to find out. Here is Julie Watts with CBS News Investigates into why gas prices in California are so damn high.
12: These new transparency laws will help us better manage gas supply and track refiners' profits so Californians aren't vulnerable to the greedy whims of big oil.
10: Oh, that used to be Gavin's whole song and dance every September. We need a special session because the oil companies are ripping you off.
11: And if you follow his logic, it's Alex Jones level conspiratorial.
13: I'm sick and tired of being screwed.
12: This is just the start.
14: Waking up before sunrise, Serena makes the most of her two-hour morning super commute with daily car episodes on TikTok.
15: Good morning. Different of a drive.
10: She's stuck in traffic, so she shoots her own TikTok videos for 2 hours.
11: So that's a total of a four-hour commute. 2 hours going, 2 hours coming, correct?
10: That's a lot of time in the car.
11: Oh, my God.
15: Different of a drive today.
16: I'm Julie. I'm a reporter from CBS. This is Jay.
14: We tagged along one morning to get her take on California gas prices.
16: Honestly, I love my job.
14: That job happens to be 2 hours away from the house she lives in with her parents.
16: So let's talk gas prices. There was one time I filled up at $100 and I was like, I don't know what I'm doing right now.
17: How much do you know about the California gas debate with, you know, why these oil refineries are leaving and what that could potentially do to the price of gas?
16: I really don't know much about it.
14: And she's
10: you got to watch the news, baby.
11: You don't want to turn into the average California voter.
16: I really don't know much about it.
14: And she alone. So CBS News.
10: I mean, honestly, people are busy. People have stuff going on in their own lives. You may not pay attention to a whole lot that's going on in local news, local politics, but everybody pays attention to the gas prices. Not only once a week when you need to fill up, just every single time you drive past an intersection, it's the first thing you see.
11: Well, what was it in the last election? It was the price of eggs that became a big issue because people have to buy eggs on a regular basis. People have to buy gas on a regular basis. You may only rent a car once or twice a year, but you can't go that long without filling your car up at the gas pump.
16: I really don't know much about it.
14: And she's not alone. So CBS News California spent 6 months investigating why gas really costs so much more in California to break it down for the millions of California drivers like Serena.
17: There's this push and pull between California policies and oil companies who are like, we're still a private business. We don't need you, California. And
10: screw you guys. I'm going to Texas.
11: And we've seen that happen over and over again.
17: And for a long time, they've been saying that, and lawmakers like, eh, calling their bluff.
14: Through exclusive refinery access and interviews with regulators, lawmakers, and analysts, we're connecting the dots between California politics, environmental policies, and how much you pay at the pump.
18: I signed a law to stop price gouging at the pump.
10: Oh, Gavin.
11: He's going to try to turn himself into the hero of this story.
14: You see, Governor Newsom and California Democratic leadership initially blamed oil companies for price gouging.
18: Price gouging.
14: They called a special session, which you paid for.
18: Price gouged.
10: Two special sessions, in fact. One, because they were ripping us off, and two, because they're still ripping you off.
11: All to indulge Gavin Newsom in his conspiracy theory.
14: They called a special session, which you paid for.
18: Price gouged.
14: To pass a law requiring oil companies open their books, which you also paid for.
19: We couldn't prove there was gouging.
11: Well, there you go.
10: How much did that investigation cost us, Gavin?
11: Talk about burying the lead. Did he really have to call everyone up to Sacramento on two different occasions if that's what they found?
13: I'm sick and tired of being screwed.
20: Were you able to confirm the price gouging accusations?
21: The way I would put it is we've identified certain dynamics that were creating those price spikes.
14: California's natural resources.
10: That's not an answer.
11: No, that means no. That means Gavin Newsom's conspiracy theory is not true.
14: California's natural resources secretary says they found reasons for the price spikes, but not intentional price gouging.
21: Rather than assigning motive to an oil company or a policymaker.
20: It was lawmakers who were assigning the motive. So what were those spikes? Was it regulations?
11: Yeah, go back to what Gavin Newsom said. Gavin Newsom alleged deep conspiracy. He alleged that the oil companies were all getting together with one another and colluding on price to screw one state. I think they got
10: off.
22: We're as dumb as we want to be.
10: In fact, I think that's where this one comes from.
22: I don't know why we're so damn sheepish.
11: It's so funny where if you're on the right and you say something that turns out to be true, you're a conspiracy theorist. Remember when they went after us when we said that it would be a massive mistake to shut the schools down during COVID? And then all of a sudden, you get all of these studies that come out. Oh, yeah, it was a big mistake. But if you said, no, there's no reason to shut the schools down, keep school going. Oh, you had a tinfoil hat on your head.
18: Our babies.
11: But then Gavin Newsom, for years, sticks with the conspiracy that this deep collusion went on within the oil industry. Turns out not to be true, of course, duh. And he just moves on to the next one.
20: Spikes. Was it regulations? Was it price gouging?
21: Here's what I would say is, as it relates to the price spikes, I wouldn't be in a position to point a finger at this person or that person.
10: But we created an entire new regulatory agency to investigate the price spikes, and they found nothing.
14: But lawmakers did point the finger, and two major refineries shut down, taking hundreds of jobs.
10: Phillips 66, gone. Benicia, I think it's done this month.
11: Thanks, Sacramento.
14: Taking hundreds of jobs and nearly one-fifth of California's refining capacity with them.
20: And so everyone's like, oh, no,
16: yeah,
20: what are we going to do, right?
16: Scrambling.
20: And now, before we examine what that means for the future of gas prices in California, let's break down why California's gas is already so much more expensive than other states. First, you have the global price of crude, which we all pay, and the federal tax, which we all pay. Then there's distribution and refining, which is more expensive in California. But here's the part we can actually quantify. California's special gas blend taxes on 10 to 15 cents per gallon.
10: Oh, the summer blend strikes again.
11: They love that summer blend.
20: California's special gas blend taxes on 10 to 15 cents per gallon. There's another 63 cents in state taxes and fees plus 30.
10: And that goes up every year.
11: Because why not?
20: There's another.
10: It increases with inflation, yet the tax itself is inflationary. So explain that one.
11: As long as Sacramento gets more money, it makes sense to them.
20: There's another 63 cents in state taxes and fees, plus 37 cents for California's climate programs.
10: That's the cap and invest or cap and trade. 37. When you look at that gas, if you're filling up today and it's 637. 37 cents of that is going to the high-speed rail.
11: And isn't the estimate that that's going to balloon to 70 cents a gallon at some point?
10: Well, that's the thing. All these new regulations that now the Assembly and the State Senate say they don't want, they voted on last year, which is why CARB needs to increase the cap and trade fees. Also, when you're filling up and you remember that 37 cents is going to cap and trade,

0: Remember that cap and trade money went to give vouchers for e-bikes, which is why there's all those little monsters riding around.
1: And if you don't like that, well, guess what? Some of it's going to high-speed rail, too.
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0: Which, if you live in Palmdale, if that new sales tax increases countywide, Palmdale will have the highest sales tax in the entire country at like 10.75%.
3: 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For one, you're both broke. Stick around, and after the break, John and Randy might just fix one of those. It's the Fix California Hour replay. 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
4: Tough drive as you make your way through Pomona tonight on the 60 West right before Phillips Ranch Road. Crash taking up the right lane. Traffic is stopped from the 71. This one involves an overturned car. Boyle Heights, 60 East connector to the 5 northbound is partially blocked by a wreck. In Garden Grove, 22 West between Magnolia and Beach, it's a SIG alert. All lanes are blocked due to a fatal crash investigation.
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1: How can that be sustainable?
0: It's not.
2: And, of course, local and state sales tax. Now, at $6 per gallon, that adds up to nearly $20 more in California every time you fill up an average-sized tank.
11: Can't get that cup of coffee in the morning sometimes.
12: To better understand why and how that impacts you,
11: we got rare access inside one of California's

0: remaining refineries. So why are refineries leaving?
1: California is a tough place to do business for refiners.
0: Overlooking the San Francisco skyline, every day Chevron's Richmond refinery produces enough gas for one out of every five cars in Northern California.
2: And by the way, it's Chevron sounding the alarm that if these new CARB regulations go through, they might leave.
3: Well, and remember when Lorena Gonzalez was still in the assembly and she and Elon were getting into it on Twitter? And she told him to get out of the state, and he said, message received, and then Tesla moved out. They're essentially doing that same thing to the oil refineries. They're telling them they don't want their business here, even though they need them.
2: I know he's come around on this, but I very much remember then mayor of Los Angeles, Antonio Villaraigosa, telling Valero to get out of the state.
3: I remember that too.
2: He's changed his position on that, but that did happen.
0: And about 60% of the jet fuel from San Jose to Sacramento, which costs more to make in California than anywhere else.
1: The labor costs here are higher. Natural gas and electricity is more expensive.
0: Which Chevron Richmond refinery manager Tully Graves points out gets passed on to you at the pump. And then there's California's special blend.
4: Only a handful of refineries outside of California can actually make California gasoline.
0: Cleaner fuel.
4: Took billions of dollars.
2: What I don't understand about the summer blend is this is a California only thing. Texas, where they make a lot of the gasoline and has almost the same amount of population, they have cleaner air than we do. How does that work?
3: Well, and just think about how the economics work regarding the summer blend. If it's a boutique thing where there's essentially one market for it, of course you're going to pay more for it. Think about any other product that's boutique. If you go buy Dewar Scotch at the grocery store, just the regular Dewar Scotch, the white label, it's one price. If you want to make sure that it's aged 12 years, you pay a different price. And the population of people that want to buy the aged scotch is much smaller than the population of people that just want the white label.
2: It's like you're speaking from experience.
3: It does sound that way, doesn't it?
4: California gasoline.
0: Cleaner fuel.
4: Took billions of dollars of investment.
0: Comes at a cost.
4: You know, we're next to is the called the sulfur recovery unit.
0: And don't forget California's environmental regulations, which Chevron's Brian Humbinger says require significant long-term investment.
5: We're one of the cleanest refineries in the world. We adhere to the most strict regulations.
0: They say those investments can take 30 years to recoup.
6: The next.
2: And not only that, the regulations that the California Air Resources Board puts on the refiners, the quote-unquote polluters, well, you can import gasoline and oil into this state from other countries where they're making it much dirtier, and they don't have to pay those fees. So it's actually, it's an unfair level of competition to just import the gasoline than to refine it here.
3: Well, and I think term limits is playing a role in these decisions. Because all of these politicians get credit for being green when they sign this disastrous legislation. But then when we have to feel the increase in costs, they're long gone. And the new person says, I didn't do that. Don't blame me. Even though ideologically they're on the same page with the guy who did.
0: 30 years to recoup.
6: In the next 15 years, we will eliminate in the state of California the sales of internal combustion engines.
2: How's that going, Gabby?
3: Another complete disaster.
0: While the state pushes toward a clean energy future, California policies are pushing oil companies out.
7: California has exceeded its environmental goals,
0: making California more dependent on the rest of the world to keep cars moving in the meantime.
7: Earlier than established time.
0: You see, California is a so-called energy island.
2: Even though we're not a physical island like Hawaii.
3: Nope. And even though we have a lot of oil in our ground.
0: You see, California is a so-called energy island. Unlike other states, we don't have pipelines pumping in gas, so it's got to come in by tanker. And now, instead of refining all California gas in California, well, we're outsourcing to Asia to make California's special blend, where environmental standards, they aren't as strict, and they have to ship it across the ocean, which can take weeks, increasing.
2: This doesn't sound very good for the environment, does it?
3: No, and by the way, they can have accidents, too. Remember the Exxon Valdez?
2: Oh, yeah.
0: And they have to ship it across.
2: People in Santa Barbara County are freaking out because they want to restart the offshore pipelines, and they remember what happened at Refugio.
0: and they have to ship it across the ocean, which can take weeks, increasing pollution and increasing the potential for price spikes during local or global shortages. For instance, China has already stopped exporting fuel because they don't have enough gas right now for their own drivers.
2: Yeah, apparently Asian countries are the ones that are going to feel the effects of the stuff going on in Iran right now, to the point where, like, in Bangladesh, they're going to close universities one day a week so they can save on electricity and fuel costs.
3: Oh, my.
2: Yeah, it's going to be bad. It's going to be bad here, too. Just wait till the air grid starts cutting 5% of flights.
4: I've been talking about this for years, okay?
0: Chevron President Andy Waltz says after years of attacking oil companies, there are signs the political conversation is shifting.
8: What it took was two refineries to close. And then they said, oh, my, maybe they're not price gouging.
0: Is this an I told you so moment?
8: For me, it is.
3: I think for the rest of us, too.
0: From the oil industry to agency heads and law.
2: So Gavin doesn't really say that. What's going on right now, he doesn't say anything about the oil companies are ripping you off.
3: No, and there was no apology, by the way, for all of his slander.
0: Price gouging special sessions are widely seen as the turning point.
9: There has been like a shift in the discussion.
0: State leaders say.
2: And that whole thing where, oh, we're going to make sure there are no price spikes because refiners are going to have these storage tanks that cost billions of dollars. That chased two of them out of the state, and it has not done anything about the price spikes.
3: Good job, Gavin.
0: State leaders say California is pushing towards a cleaner energy future.
9: But I think now there's a real, you know, broad consensus. Oil companies are a partner in this transition.
0: While acknowledging they're still depending on refineries to power the present.
9: We recognize that the oil companies have real decisions to make, and we need to make it worth their while to stay here.
0: The state temporarily suspended a new price gouging law that would cap how much oil companies can make during price spikes. But refiners say it's still on the books. They warn proposed changes to California's cap and invest program could make it cheaper to refine gas overseas than here at home.
8: I think if the voters figure out that
2: which I don't understand how this thought process works. It's the same atmosphere, whether the oil is drilled and refined in India or here. It's the same planet that's going to melt. So what exactly are we doing?
3: I can tell you, they didn't think it through.
8: I think if the voters figure out that the problem is policy, they're going to say, hey, I shouldn't be paying this much.
0: And for drivers like Serena,
10: once gas gets over like $7, I'm going to be like, okay, I need to start riding a bike maybe. And it's going to take me a lot longer.
2: Wait, if your commute is 2 hours, how much longer is that on a bike?
3: You better be Mary Poppins.
0: California tries to balance climate goals.
10: They just need to end up working together
0: with the reality of how people live and work.
10: When you see the traffic.
0: The question now isn't just who's to blame for higher prices.
10: It's not going to stop people from going to work.
0: But whether the state can keep gas affordable while pushing refiners away.
2: Doesn't seem like it. Another incredible report from our friend Julie Watts.
11: Coming up, John and Randy examine ways to fix our golden state. But first, 5 minutes of prescription drug commercials.
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13: Nancy Pelosi is all but crowning her successor. More from Jason Campidonia.
14: Pelosi is featured in a video with the official endorsement.
15: I'm proud to endorse Democrat Connie Chan and ask you to join me in electing her to Congress.
14: Meanwhile, State Senator Scott Wiener is the frontrunner to win Pelosi's House seat and recently had drag queens at a campaign event.
16: Erica Wiener is a girl's best friend.
14: Wiener hasn't publicly said anything about the endorsement.
13: Hundreds of thousands of Californians have already voted ahead of the June 2nd primary, and this year, among early voters, there's a big increase in Republican ballots compared to the last governor's race. And California state parks are offering free admission to over 100 state parks on Memorial Day for veterans and military members. To get in free on May the 25th, visitors need to show a valid military ID or proof of honorable discharge. That's the latest. I'm Mark Mayfield.
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17: Rough drive in Garden Grove, the 22 westbound between Magnolia and Beach. All lanes still off limits. This is all due to a fatal crash investigation. So you do have a couple options here. Looks like you can exit Euclid, Brookhurst, or Magnolia and use Trask Avenue or Garden Grove Boulevard to the north of the 22 or Westminster to the south to get back on the freeway.
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12: Top 10, here we go.
18: Okay. Shots fired.
12: That's what we do. We rank
18: Shots
12: quarterbacks.
18: Fired. We've got college hoops, spring training, and everything happening in the NFL.
11: The hot takes and heated debates you won't hear anywhere else.

0: 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I believe in the power of UCLA.
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2: A home since 1988. Since then, Dennis always thought it was the property owner's responsibility to trim.
3: Yes, I've never seen the city trim these trees. Never.
2: Well, he learned the hard way.
4: That's how they got so long, that they're now coming up right against the building and the power lines.
5: You can't win for losing here.
3: Never.
2: Well, he learned the hard way, not in his case. The trees are not his. 2 days before Christmas last year, Dennis got slapped with the first of several fines from the San Francisco Department of Public Works for illegal tree pruning.
4: There are open-air drug dealers in San Francisco every single day, usually from Honduras, in the country illegally, walking up and down the Tenderloin and Soma and the Mission selling fentanyl. The city doesn't do anything about them, but they're going to levy fine after fine after fine for illegal tree trimming?
5: Well, go back to a point I made earlier. There is one set of rules for taxpayers and homeowners and another set of rules for protected classes.
2: In total, the city charged him $50,000.
3: Whoa. I'm like,
4: it's the exact right response.
3: Whoa.
5: Mine would have had to be bleeped.
3: Whoa. I'm like, are you kidding me? It's just brutal, you know?
2: Public.
4: When did the city of San Francisco turn into the world's largest HOA?
5: And all the members of the Board of Supervisors are Karens.
2: Public Works told 7 on Your Side, as stewards of San Francisco's urban forest, it is our job to hold people accountable when they harm or damage a street tree.
5: Mind you, all he did was trim it. They do know it will grow back.
2: Often removing 50 to 100% of a tree's canopy can severely damage trees. In many cases, topping significantly shortens a tree's lifespan and can increase liability when trees later fail.
5: Whenever my trees are trimmed, I always tell them to basically shave it because I don't want to have them trimmed all the time. And it's warm here, so they grow fast.
4: Well, in San Francisco, it's always cold.
2: Adding, an initial urban forestry inspector determined the trees had been damaged to the point that removal would be necessary.
4: Well, at what point was DPW ever going to trim the trees themselves? He's in this situation because he was uninsurable unless he did something about it.
5: And you know what their response would be? We were right on top of that. It was supposed to happen the next week.
2: Would be necessary and recommended a fine of $10,000 per tree.
4: I know. Yeah, that'll teach him.
5: It's just unbelievable.
4: Is that supposed to correct bad behavior, or is that supposed to address a $1 billion budget shortfall?
5: Bingo.
6: I know that the fines have been going up. That $10,000 a tree seems like that's a lot of money. You know,
7: that's too high?
6: It seems pretty excessive.
2: Christopher Campbell is a...
4: Can't you, like, take a city or county to court if they lay that level of excessive fees because that technically qualifies under cruel and unusual punishment?
5: But here's the deal. The trees had to be trimmed and the city failed to do it. If he lost his insurance policy over that, then what do you do? Because for most mortgages, they require that you have insurance. And if he couldn't buy insurance, he had no option.
2: Christopher Campbell is a certified tree arborist, owner of CC Tree Design. He helps manage urban trees, offering services like tree pruning and risk assessments.
7: Do you see this tree confusion happen a lot?
6: Yeah, it's actually pretty common. I think as time goes on, people are starting to learn, and you know, the fines are really unfortunate.
2: Tree trimming used to be under the homeowner's purview, but the city assumed that responsibility for all public street trees in 2017.
4: Well, if you're going to assume that

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3: People are leaving a California coastal town in droves. More from Jason Campadonia.
4: The U.S. Census says the city of Santa Cruz recently saw one of the largest population decreases in the country. The report says the city saw a population dip of nearly 1.5% between July of 2024 and July of 2025. The Santa Cruz County Workforce Development Board has noted that the cost of living along the West Coast is what's driving people inland, citing the sizable affordability challenges, especially when it comes to housing.
3: A brush fire in Southern California prompting mandatory evacuation orders. The Sandy Fire in Simi Valley is 0% contained and threatening entire neighborhoods. It's burned over 1,300 acres. And two suspects and three adult victims dead following a shooting at the Islamic Center of San Diego. One of the victims was a security guard described by San Diego Police Chief Scott Wall as heroic and someone who saved lives. That's the latest. I'm Mark Mayfield.
5: Crowded as you make your way through North Hollywood on the 170 South near Oxnard Street. It's a wreck. Taking up all lanes but the carpool lane. Expect delays from Victory Boulevard in Sherman Oaks. 405 North before Burbank. This is a stalled car in the right lane. Jammed from the 101 and in Diamond Bar. 60 eastbound before Grand Avenue. This one's a crash involving a car and a semi. Most of the action along the shoulder.
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8: Sterling Venue Ventures says tons of live entertainment coming your way. Coming to the Savant Theater May 19th and 20th, it's William Shatner and Neil deGrasse Tyson, an engaging two-part conversation called The Universe is Absurd. Then on July 10th, it's Bobby Brown. Coming to the Kenyon and Agora Hills, Billy Bob Thornton and the Boxmasters, Australia's Thunder from Down Under, Matthew and Gunnar Nelson, Orianthe, Ambrosia, Pancho Sanchez, Yup Dumbliners, Queensrÿche's Jeff Tate, Thelma Houston, and more. 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
10: What?
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10: Is it local news?
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8: Sterling Venue Ventures says tons of live entertainment coming your way. Coming to the Savant Theater May 19th and 20th, it's William Shatner and Neil deGrasse Tyson, an engaging two-part conversation called The Universe is Absurd. Then on July 10th, it's Bobby Brown. Coming to the Kenyon and Agora Hills, Billy Bob Thornton and the Boxmasters, Australia's Thunder from Down Under, Matthew and Gunnar Nelson, Orianthe, Ambrosia, Pancho Sanchez, Yup Dumbliners, Queensrÿche's Jeff Tate, Thelma Houston, and more. 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
10: Ed, how do you get to a national TV show, even if it's MS Now? I mean, it just shows that they're running out of arguments.
11: Right, yeah.
10: Because as we know, you know, is this him putting God over the Declaration of Independence? Well, the Declaration of Independence is what lays out that your rights come from the Creator. I mean, it's just, and thus, as you think, she's thinking content creator. we thought our rights came from YouTube influencer.
11: Right. Or does she think creator means the creator as in the founders of the country? The people who wrote the Constitution.
10: I don't know.
11: The one, not even the people who put the ideas together, just the guy who wrote it down with his little feather pen. He's like the clerk, the court clerk, and he's just writing it down. Hey, hold on, slow down, guys.
10: And so you're telling me that Thomas Jefferson was the creator? Let's play it one more time, all right?
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11: Go ahead.
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Gary McNamara and Eric Harley talk about everything from politics to social issues and news of the day. Whether you're up late or you're just starting your day, welcome to the show from the Relief Factor Studios. This

0: 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I believe in the power of UCLA.
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0: We are Red Eye Radio. He is Eric Carley, and I'm Gary McNamara. Well, a Democratic city council member in Seattle who once welcomed the change to socialist Seattle Mayor Katie Wilson is now admitting he is gravely concerned about the business exodus affecting Seattle. This comes as blue states like Washington and New York face a business exodus in favor of more market-friendly red states. Seattle Democratic Council member Rob Saka admitted to the New York Times, "I am gravely concerned. This is real." He initially praised the energy she brings to leadership, looking forward to partnering with her. And now, after the Starbucks move and the buy, he's like, my God, what have we put into office?
1: Yeah.
0: Well, what are you? Sorry, I got to ask this. Are you stupid or what?
1: Right.
0: What'd you expect?
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3: More information after five killed during an active shooter event at the Islamic Center in San Diego. Officials said that police initially got a call from the mother of one of the two suspected teenage shooters warning that her son took several weapons and a car. Houses are threatened in Southern California where the Sandy fire exploded.
4: People in Simi Valley told to evacuate now.
5: You never think it's going to be you, right? You're always going to think it's going to be somebody else, but here we are.
4: Firefighting crews were ready to jump on the flames. Fire danger all over California has been high for days with strong dry winds throughout the state. Planes and helicopters were quickly up in the air.
5: I understand these guys are the best of the best, so they're fighting structure fires.
4: Police think the fire was started when a tractor clearing brush hit a rock, causing a spark. I'm Jason Athenson.
3: The Dodgers in San Diego through Wednesday, then they travel to Milwaukee next weekend. The World FIFA Cup in L.A. June the 12th. That's the latest. I'm Bob Montague.
6: How did I lose weight? And I did. Lean, right here. I did. I love this stuff. Listen, Brickhouse Nutrition been with me for a long time. So chatting with Miles. I'm up at like 235. True story. I never minded being 235, but you know what minded? My knees that were falling apart and my back. I'm like, I don't know what, before I started really lifting, probably about 190. So 235 was a lot. I said, I got to lose some LBs, Miles. He said, Dan, we're going to sick our team of docs and researchers on it, and we're going to get you a really good product because I don't want to take a lot of these needles and stuff. You know what he did? He got lean. He got lean, I got lean, using lean, L-E-A-N.

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6: The upcoming NFL season has an immediate Super Bowl rematch. The NFL released the 2026 regular season schedule featuring a Seahawks-Patriots showdown in week one. Two suspects, three adult victims dead following a shooting at the Islamic Center of San Diego.
7: FBI Director Kash Patel spoke about the incident on Fox News Monday night.
8: We are not going to tolerate any acts of violence whatsoever, especially terrorist act of violence based on radical ideology and misplaced faith.
7: One of the victims was a security guard described by San Diego Police Chief Scott Wall as heroic and someone who saved lives. The two teenage suspects were later found dead in a car near the Islamic Center. Police are investigating the attack as a hate crime. I'm Mark Mayfield.
6: The next race in the Triple Crown is the Belmont Stakes, June the 6th, the World FIFA Cup, the U.S. and Paraguay in L.A., June the 12th. That's the latest. I'm Bob Montague.
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0: Now, it's Red Eye Radio. Gary McNamara and Eric Harley talk about everything from politics to social issues and news of the day. Whether you're up late or you're just starting your day, welcome to the show. From the Relief Factor Studios, this is Red Eye Radio.
20: All across America, we are Red Eye Radio. He is Eric Harley, and I'm Gary McNamara. Good morning. You ready? Let's start out with some insanity, okay?
21: Okay.
20: I mean, well, like start out. We're going to start out. It'll be the middle and then the end.
2: It's pretty much been the show for a while now. Nothing but insanity. Yeah.
20: All right. What's coming up out of MSN?

0: politicians and, you know, why politicians are drawn naturally to socialism. Mm. All right, here we go.
1: It's not really about helping people. It's about helping Gavin Newsom's image. It's about making him look like he's helping people. It's about making them seem caring and compassionate. Oh, aren't we so great? We're giving free diapers to people. Aren't we nice people who care about babies? No, because you're not doing it. You're taking the money from taxpayers. You're actually taxing parents to create this whole circus and bureaucratic scheme that makes you look good in your eyes. That's the point of doing it, like you're sort of Lady Bountiful handing out diapers. But actually, the taxpayer's funding it, and it's much more expensive.
0: And as we find out, you see some of the research being done and how expensive the diapers actually are.
2: Yeah.
0: Why? Because government, the monopoly, is involved in it.
2: Exactly.

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1: Drivers continue to see high prices at the gas pump ahead of the Memorial Day holiday. AAA reports the average for a gallon of regular gas went up to $4.52 nationally, over $6 here in California. Meanwhile, houses threatened in Southern Cal during an active fire.
2: People in Simi Valley told to evacuate now.
3: You never think it's going to be you, right? You're always going to think it's going to be somebody else, but here we are.
2: Firefighting crews were ready to jump on the flames. Fire danger all over California has been high for days, with strong dry winds throughout the state. Planes and helicopters were quickly up in the air.
3: I understand these guys are the best of the best, so fighting structure fires.
2: 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I'm Jason Athenson.
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11: This is America in the Morning from Westwood One. Coming up this half hour.
12: Lots at stake in two high-profile runoff elections in Texas with early voting now open. I'm Clayton Neville.
13: A gun and a notebook link Luigi Mangione to the killing of UnitedHealthcare CEO Brian Thompson can be used as evidence. Julie Walker, New York.
14: Prosecutors in Minnesota are charging an ICE agent in the non-fatal shooting of a Venezuelan man.
15: Four counts of assault.
14: I'm Jennifer King.
16: Four crew members are recovering after a crash involving two Navy jets. I'm Mike Hempen.
17: Fast jury verdict for Musk versus Altman. I'm the new old tech guy, Chuck Palm.
18: Elsie Hewitt has confirmed that she is parenting alone. I'm Kevin Carr.
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0: condition after the jets collided and crashed during an air show at a military base in Idaho. Emergency crews responded to the collision Sunday at the Mountain Home Air Force Base about 50 miles south of Boise. The remainder of the show was canceled. Nobody on the ground was hurt. Officials say the aircraft were performing an aerial demonstration when the crash occurred. Videos posted online by spectators show four parachutes opening in the sky as the aircraft plummet to the ground. I'm Mike Hempen.
1: That's our show for today, Tuesday, May 19th, 2026. America in the Morning is produced by Jeff McKay. I'm John Trout. This is Westwood One.
2: A common sense Republican running for Congress in a seat once held by Adam Schiff?
3: Yes. Hi, I'm Scott Allen Myers. So many people have thought about leaving California, but I'm staying. I'm staying to fight back against the crushing costs, the tax burdens, and the outrageous social agendas. I believe our communities deserve leadership that puts families, safety, and common sense first.
2: Protecting our homes, our taxes, our safety, and our children? You've got my vote.
3: I'm Scott Allen Myers, and I approve of this message. Paid for by Scott Allen Myers for Congress.
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6: Now at 4 a.m., one has been lost to the flames after the Sandy Fire erupted in Simi Valley, and now smoke is moving into the San Fernando Valley as the winds shift. We'll have a live report.
7: And speaking of those winds, we're going to take a look at current conditions plus the next round of Santa Anas that are on the way. That's all coming up.
8: 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We're just learning about the deadly attack on the Islamic Center of San Diego and how our local police are stepping up to protect local houses of worship.
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6: And good morning. It's 4 a.m. I'm John Gregory.
10: And I'm Rachel Brown. Thanks for joining us. We begin with that breaking news in Simi Valley as firefighters work to put out a fire before the wind picks back up. At least one home lost and thousands evacuated as the Sandy Fire threatens neighborhoods in Simi Valley. This time-lapse video showing the fire ballooning in size, fanned by windy conditions.
6: This morning, we're watching the weather and the air quality as the fire continues to burn out of control. Eyewitness News reporter David Gonzalez is live with a look at the current conditions. David.
11: Hey, good morning, guys. Right now, we are actually driving toward the north side of the fire, which is on the Simi Valley side of Ventura County. Right now, we were checking out the Bell Canyon area, the San Fernando Valley side of this fire. And look, that's the only action that we saw in the San Fernando Valley side of this fire. But of course, the good news right now is that things are a little calm right now, but things are expected to change later this morning. I want you guys to take a look at this video as firefighters continue battling this fire. Right now, the Sandy Fire is mapped at over 1,300 acres and 0% containment. Water drops targeting hotspots continued into the night as hundreds of firefighters tackled the fire. Crews are working to build containment lines around the fire, which police say may have been started by someone clearing brush with a tractor. Calmer winds and higher humidity has brought down the fire activity, and this morning people are keeping a close eye on the shifting winds.
12: I was inside cleaning the house and I walked, opened the slider to take trash outside and ashes, and it just came very fast. This one is faster than usual.
11: And even if you don't live nearby, you could still be impacted by the smoke this morning. This is a live look at the air quality. Experts say it may reach unhealthy levels between Calabasas, Pacific Palisades, and Malibu. Governor Newsom says the state has secured federal funding to help state and local firefighters continue battling the Sandy Fire. And of course, it will take a lot of effort as this fire continues to burn. Right now, as I mentioned, we are driving toward the Simi Valley side of this fire. We were on the San Fernando Valley side, and luckily we did not see any fire activity. We were looking for glows in the sky, did not spot anything. So we'll bring you guys hopefully a live update here in about 30 minutes from the Simi Valley side of the Sandy Fire. Reporting live, David Gonzalez, ABC 7 Eyewitness News.
10: David, thank you. And there are evacuation orders and warnings in place in Ventura County, and out of an abundance of caution, Los Angeles officials have issued an evacuation warning for West Hills and Chatsworth. People in those San Fernando Valley neighborhoods are not required to leave immediately, but must stay alert and be prepared to

0: move if conditions worsen. We'll go in depth on where the risks are and how to prepare coming up in our next half hour.
1: And the explosive spread of the Sandy fire is also sparking anxiety as the Southland continues to recover from the catastrophic Palisades and Eaton fires.
0: This fire aggressively racing up hillsides yesterday in dry and windy conditions. Thick clouds of smoke also filled the air, further fueling people's fears. Hundreds of firefighters responded, crews filling neighborhoods as the flames crept close to homes, panicking people ordered to evacuate.
2: Cars in back of us, it's coming down the hill and it's going to come back up. And there's a couple of firefighters up on the hill with some big hoses.
0: As we mentioned, one home has been lost. So far, there are no reports of injuries.
1: And it's going to be all about the weather and the wind today. Shayla Girardin watching it. More Santa Anas, is that what we're talking about?
3: We do have more Santa Ana wind. So another pulse on the way this morning. The good news about today's wind event is it's not going to be nearly as strong as what we were dealing with yesterday. We don't have any advisories in place, but keep in mind, we are going to see these wind gusts pick up again as we head into later this morning. Right now, the good news is Simi Valley has not been seeing very strong winds overnight. You can tell, less than 10 miles per hour. We've seen some gusts in the area. That's the yellows, the oranges you see there, in the 20 to 30 mile per hour range overnight. But for the most part, they're going to stay calm over the next hour or so, and we'll start to see them pick up again around 8 or 9 a.m. Now, the Sandy fire, as you just saw, those winds are coming out of the northeast. A good, really big help for our fire crews today is humidity is much improved, up to 53%. Yesterday, we were dealing with really low humidity, 15% and less, and those dry and windy conditions are just not what those fire crews need when they're battling a fire like this. So thankfully, today, dealing with higher humidity, cooler temperatures as well. But like I mentioned, these winds are coming out of the northeast, so it's going to be anyone downwind. Not only that needs to be worried about, of course, those evacuation orders, but also that air quality. Now, for the most part, air quality looking pretty good right now, moderate out there for most. But keep in mind, this does not include any of that blowing debris or ash. So this is something that we could see get worse over the course of the morning, especially like I mentioned, once we start to see those wind speeds, those gusts pick up around 8 a.m., we'll be back in that 30 to 35 mile per hour range. So we'll take a look at the timeline for today, plus the warm-up that's going to be sticking around. But for now, John and Rachel, I'll send it back to you.
0: Okay, Shayla, thank you. We expect to learn more today about the victims and the two teenage suspects in the deadly attack against the largest Islamic center in San Diego.
1: Local law enforcement has now increased its presence at Islamic centers, mosques, and all houses of worship across the L.A. area. Eyewitness News reporter Monica Diana is live in Koreatown, where L.A.'s political and interfaith leaders plan to take a stand against hate-fueled violence. Monica.
4: John, Rachel, good morning. Yeah, right now we are just outside the Islamic Center of Southern California, where a news conference is set for later today that's going to include a wide variety of community leaders. And as they prepare to speak, LAPD is stepping up and ramping up their patrols around mosques and other houses of worship after yesterday's deadly attack over in San Diego. Now, three innocent people were killed after police say two teen gunmen opened fire on the Islamic Center of San Diego in broad daylight. As the deadly rampage was unfolding, little kids were learning at the center's school. Chilling video shows children filing out of that school as police flooded the scene. Thankfully, no children were injured. This morning, we're expecting to learn more about the three people killed, but the Islamic Center of San Diego has already identified one of the victims, a security guard who worked there. The center says Amin Abdullah, a devoted father of eight, put himself between the gunmen and everyone inside, saving many lives.
5: It didn't matter who walked up, who came, like any random person could just walk up and he would greet them, make sure they're okay, whether they were homeless off the street looking for something, whether it was a child, an old elderly. My wife told me this morning he came to the car, not just to grab my son to get to class, but just make sure to say hello to me. And I didn't know it was going to be the last time.
6: We cannot let this go lightly. This is all because of hatred being installed in people's hearts.
4: Investigators revealed it was the mother of one of the gunmen that alerted police about her teenage son early yesterday morning, telling police her son took off with the car, multiple weapons, and a threat of suicide. Authorities say the two suspects, ages 17 and 18, carried out the attack. The suspects were later found nearby, dead, police say, from self-inflicted gunshot wounds. We are also learning anti-Islamic writings were found with the teen suspects, side note, reportedly found. As police continue their investigation, the Muslim community is left feeling vulnerable and uneasy. LAPD issuing this statement that says in part, quote, currently there is no known threat to Los Angeles. We are providing extra patrol

0: who assaulted your Capitol to overturn your votes. And now he wants to give them your hard-earned tax dollars as a reward. Can you believe that?
1: Nearly 100 House Democrats have signed a legal brief urging a judge to block the fund as its constitutionality is being questioned.
2: He's setting up a $1.7 billion political slush fund for the Proud Boys and the Oath Keepers and his other political lieutenants and hangers-on. That's an absolute violation of congressional spending power.
1: And just hours after the fund was announced, Brian Morrissey, the Treasury Department's general counsel, resigned after objecting to some aspects of the settlement.
3: Michelle Fisher, ABC 7 Eyewitness News.
4: Back now to our traffic at this hour. Let's go to Scott Reif live in Air 7.
5: Yeah, Rachel, John, good morning. Good morning, everyone. Great drive. There's really nothing major going on that we're aware of that's going to cause any big delays on our freeways right now. Looks like smooth sailing. We'll go to the 14th southbound as you travel down into Acton. Now, sometimes you get a lot of volume coming southbound on the 14 out of that Palmdale area down into Santa Clarita. We've got a problem with a disabled semi on the 14 southbound at Angeles Forest Highway, but they're talking about running a traffic break. We don't see any red on the map, so since we just got that information about the traffic break and that incident clearing, we really don't think it'll have much of an effect on that southbound 14. Rachel, John?
6: All right, Scott, we'll be checking back with you. Thank you. It's Tuesday, and that means it's time for our pet of the week.
4: Yeah, meet Chase. This four-year-old boy is looking for a forever home. 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
3: Breaking now at 4:30, crews working through the night to get a handle on the Sandy Fire. We're live tracking wind and smoke this morning.
4: And we have the latest evacuation warnings and orders as a former CAL FIRE chief offers an easy way to remember what to pack, even in a panic.
5: Plus, another round of Santa Ana winds on the way this morning. We'll talk about what this means for fire crews.
3: And a good Tuesday morning to you. It's 4:30. I'm Rachel Brown.
6: And I'm John Gregory. We have team coverage on the Sandy Fire right now. Eyewitness News reporter Tim Caputo, he's going to walk us through the evacuation orders, also the warnings, and Shayla Gerardin is tracking the fire conditions.
3: But first, let's head over to our David Gonzalez. He is in Simi Valley, where the fire is still burning at this hour, creating unhealthy air quality levels. David.
7: Hey, good morning, guys. Yeah, we just showed up to the site of where that one home burned down during the Sandy Fire. We just pulled up within the last minute. I could tell you, I could see the smoldering home, or what's left of it, off into the distance. But of course, the good news this morning is that the winds have slowed down and that the fire spread has also slowed down. But that could all change later this morning as winds are expected to pick up. I want you guys to take a look at this video of the fire. Here you could see just what took place yesterday as this fire exploded. The Sandy Fire is mapped at over 1,300 acres and right now is at 0% containment. Water drops targeting hotspots continued into the night as hundreds of firefighters tackled the fire, and crews are working to build containment lines around the fire, which police say could have been started by someone clearing brush with a tractor. Calmer winds and higher humidity this morning has brought down the fire activity.
8: Shift a little bit later on, but hopefully, you know, if it shifts, it will just come back over the burned areas and we'll be okay.
7: And even if you don't live nearby, you could still be impacted by the smoke this morning. This is a live look at the air quality. Experts say it may reach unhealthy levels between Calabasas, Pacific Palisades, and Malibu. Once again, I just mentioned that we just got here to the scene of that one home that did burn down yesterday during the Sandy Fire. And I can tell you, as far as air quality, we just pulled up. And I can tell you that we can already smell some of that smoke inside our car. So if you are in these impacted areas or in the areas that we mentioned, just make sure to keep an eye on the air quality, because I can tell you right now, you can still smell that smoke in the air. And especially if the winds do pick up, that smoke could shift. And of course, we'll be keeping a close eye on the fire activity as we head into the morning. Reporting live in Simi Valley, David Gonzalez, ABC 7 Eyewitness News.
3: Yeah, good to be mindful of that, David. Thank you. Turning now to the evacuations. Thousands of people are out of their homes or ready to leave this morning.
6: Eyewitness News reporter Tim Caputo joining us with a look at those zones and how you can prepare no matter where you live. Tim.
4: John, Rachel, we saw yesterday afternoon those winds start to pick up, and that's why the fire moved in kind of a couple different directions. Take a look at the map here, too. You see how it kind of pointed out in a couple different directions, and that's why you have these evacuation orders, obviously, in the immediate surrounding area of that. But as you get wider, some of those warnings were put even east late into the afternoon yesterday. The good news is overnight, humidity went up, winds went down a little bit, so we haven't had any new evacuation warnings or orders to this point. But what we're looking at for the orders themselves, south of Fitzgerald here, this entire neighborhood and everything east of First Street has an evacuation order that's been in effect all yesterday long. But when you get out wider too, and some of those warnings that have been in effect, this is just Ventura County, keep in mind, because obviously LA County is both south and east of it, and those warnings have extended into many of the areas butted up against Ventura County itself. We're talking Lake Manor Downs, West Hills, all the way down to Hidden Hills, Calabasas, and essentially everything east of Canaan above the 101. Those are where evacuation warnings are in effect. That doesn't necessarily mean you have to pack up and go at this point, but if you are in one of those edges of those areas, especially where the warnings are in effect right now, you don't have a whole lot of time when it comes to collecting your valuables, because if it becomes an order itself, you got to go immediately. Imagine going on a week vacation and packing 15 minutes beforehand. It's not terribly smart, and in this situation, it could be downright dangerous.
9: Evacuate as absolute early as possible so you can beat, you know, hopefully the panic that ensues. I mean, one tree, power pole, or a vehicle, you know, blocking the road is results and can result in catastrophic conditions.
4: Mike Wilson also offering a simple way to remember what to grab. It's called the P's of evacuation. People and pets first. That one is obvious. Then you got your prescriptions, pictures, personal computers, and plastic. We're talking things like credit cards and cash, all things you want to grab and make sure you have with you, because whether you're gone for a day, a week, or even longer than that, those are essential items that you will likely need. For the thousands of people who have already evacuated or potentially could evacuate, there is an emergency shelter that is set up at the Rancho Santa Susana Community Park. For pets, there are animal shelters in Simi Valley and Camarillo that are currently open. And for those bigger pets, if you will, livestock, horses, those large animals, the shelter has been set up at the Ventura County Fairgrounds as well as Pierce College in Woodland Hills. Again, no additional evacuation warnings or orders to this point, but this is a huge area of people who just at least need to be on alert. As for the school district, because the warnings and evacuation orders cover essentially all of Simi Valley, all unified schools in Simi Valley are closed today, which includes all after-school activities and programs. That's just for today, Tuesday. Obviously, they're playing it day by day, really hour by hour and minute by minute. Hopefully, some progress is made on this fire today, and schools could be reopened as early as tomorrow. John, Rachel?
10: And a lot of open country out there too for this fire to run, Tim. All right, thanks. The wind, of course, is the biggest factor again, and Shayla Girardin is watching that closely for us. Shayla.
5: Yes, and the good news for those fire crews is we did see those winds die down a bit overnight, but they are picking back up again this morning. So from around 8 a.m. to noon, we're going to see a second pulse of these Santa Ana winds. You can see them right now just coming out of the northeast. Simi Valley, for the most part, you've seen wind speeds overnight less than 10 miles per hour. The yellows, the oranges you see there on your screen, that's gusts that have been in that 20 to 30 mile per hour range, and that is what's going to really be possible. We're going to continue to see that pick up as we head into the next couple hours. So taking a look right here at the Sandy Fire, like I mentioned, those winds out of the northeast. One good news for these fire crews is humidity has been pretty high overnight. We are starting to see it drop, though, right now at 43%. Temperatures nice and cool, upper 50s. But it's these areas downwind that not only, of course, need to be on alert, so that's as you push towards the 101 and Thousand Oaks, but also be mindful of that air quality, because all of that wind is pushing the smoke and the debris from that fire out into those regions. So even though right now air quality shows moderate for most regions, keep in mind this does not take into account any of that smoke, any of that ash from the fire. So if this is something you're used to, or you're sensitive to, be mindful of that. Have the filters on. Stay indoors if you can. Like I mentioned, we're going to see another wave of that wind as we head into the next couple hours with gusts in the 30 to 35 mile per hour range. So we'll time it all out for you. Look at when those winds are going to die down. But for now, John and Rachel, I'll send it back to you.
11: Okay, Shayla Q. Local law enforcement agencies are stepping up patrols around mosques and other houses of worship today.
10: It's in response to yesterday's attack on San Diego's largest Islamic center, where three men were killed. A number of sources tell ABC News authorities are investigating two teenagers, Kane Clark and Caleb Vasquez, as the suspected shooters. Eyewitness News was there as agents searched a home tied to those suspects, who later died by suicide. We're also told anti-Islamic writings were found in the vehicle the shooters used, and this attack is being investigated as a hate crime.
12: We heard a bunch of gunshots. We just took cover. We went down on the floor, and we waited for the shots to quit.
10: A landscaper working in a nearby neighborhood was also shot and is expected to survive.
11: One of the victims in the attack was a heroic security guard. The Islamic Center of San Diego says Amin Abdullah put himself between the gunman and everyone inside, saving many lives. They've posted a fundraising page alongside Care San Diego to help his family cover funeral expenses. So far, over more than $1 million has been raised.
10: The morning commute is really just getting started, and Scott Reif is in Air 7 watching traffic for us. Scott.
13: Yeah, John, good morning. Good morning, everyone. For the most part, it's been a really good drive out there on our freeways. Nothing major has popped up that's causing big delays. There's a problem on the 60 westbound, though, in Moreno Valley, and this could cause some slowing later on in the morning if they don't wrap it up. We'll show you the map. A 60 freeway westbound at Redlands Boulevard. You got a semi block in the left lane. They say it hit the center divider, so it's hard to say how long it's going to take to clear that. And if it takes some time into the morning, we start to see more volume on that west 60, we could see a slowdown. So we'll keep an eye on it. Right now, we don't see much in the way of delays. Once again, it is westbound. That's the high-volume side at Redlands Boulevard. According to reports, still blocking the left lane of the freeway. Rachel?
11: Scott, thank you. Alarming health news this morning. An American missionary doctor working in the Democratic Republic of Congo is being treated for a rare vaccine-resistant strain of Ebola. His wife was also exposed but is not showing symptoms. The couple and their four kids are heading to Germany for treatment and monitoring, along with another doctor who is break.
6: Health officials are investigating a deadly case of hantavirus in Colorado, and they say it's not linked to the recent outbreak of the MV Hondius cruise ship. The infection is tied to the Sin Nombre strain, the most common cause of hantavirus pulmonary syndrome in North America. Three passengers, a Dutch couple and a German woman, died while on the cruise ship. The ship arrived in Rotterdam for disinfection on Monday.
11: Artificial intelligence is everywhere, even in political ads. How it's impacting the race for L.A. mayor.
6: And did somebody say free pizza? How you can score big during the FIFA World Cup.
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3: Good morning. Our mountains going to have a bump in temperatures out there today. You're also going to be dealing, though, with some sand and winds as we head into this afternoon. Temperatures for you coming in the low 60s, winds up to 25 miles per hour as you head into late morning and early afternoon as well. So just keep in mind, we are still dealing with some breezy conditions, especially over the next couple hours. Deserts, low 80s for you out there today. A nice bump in temperatures, too, for Palm Springs. 92 today, just shy of the triple digits as we head into this weekend. John, Rachel, I'll send it back to you.
4: Okay, Shayla. A group of Inland Empire High School students are making theater history. They're bringing a 400-year-old Spanish play to local audiences for the very first time in English.
5: Oh, I'm here. Heavens, this is the end.
6: Students at Los Osos High School in Rancho Cucamonga are performing The Beast of Hungary. It's a rarely staged work by legendary Spanish playwright Lope de Vega. The translation came through UCLA's Diversifying the Classics program, where experts carefully adapt centuries-old scripts for modern actors and audiences.
7: It's only been done at Juilliard and a professional stage reading in New York, so it has not been done in English on the West Coast ever.
8: We translate collectively. We put our heads together to unpack that language and then come up with a version in English that works for actors, that is easy for them to say, that keeps the humor.
6: And now these students are helping give a centuries-old story an entirely new audience.
4: Tennis legend Billie Jean King has received her bachelor's degree from Cal State LA. The 82-year-old sports and equality icon from Long Beach originally enrolled at the school in 1961, but left to focus on her tennis career. She later returned to Cal State LA to complete her education.
9: Being back to where I started means a lot to me, because I had a lot of people wanting me to go to other schools to finish, and I said, no, I want to come back here. It's important to me.
4: And of course, she had to add in some tennis fun. She took out her racket and hit a few balls into the audience at the ceremony at Shrine Auditorium.
6: Well, ahead at 5, we're live at the Sandy Fire, getting a closer look at some of the damage. And we also have new details in that Islamic Center shooting.
4: Also new at 5 a.m., glass shattered after a Brentwood home invasion. Police say they found a crowbar at the scene.
2: We're getting so many emails of people that found out about climate.ca.gov, and it's working for people. Shelly writes in, "Hi guys, I just found $300.
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3: We're in San Diego. 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
4: And a good Tuesday morning to you. I'm Rachel Brown with John Gregory and Tony Cabrera. At least one home lost and thousands evacuated as the Sandy fire threatens neighborhoods in Simi Valley. That fast-moving fire ballooning in size, fanned by windy conditions.
5: This morning, we're watching the weather and air quality as the fire continues to burn out of control.
6: Eyewitness News reporter David Gonzalez is live with a look at the current conditions for us. David.
7: Hey, good morning, guys. I'm live here at the end of Trickling Brook Court here in Simi Valley, and this is where that one home burned down at the start of the Sandy Fire. I can tell you that we're at the end of a cul-de-sac, and unfortunately, this is what's left of that one house that burned down when this fire started. As you can see, it was burned to the ground, nothing but rubble left. I could see a couple cars in the driveway as well that have been left charred, and you still see kind of the smoldering effect and some of that light smoke coming up from the home that burned down. But I could tell you that as far as air quality, you could smell the smoke in the air this morning. So, of course, people are keeping a close eye on the blaze, but also the air quality. I want you guys to take a look at this video right now. The Sandy Fire is mapped at over 1,300 acres and is at 0% containment. Water drops targeting hotspots continued into the night as hundreds of firefighters tackled the blaze. Crews are working to build containment lines around the fire, which police say may have been started by someone clearing brush with a tractor. Calmer winds and higher humidity has brought down the fire activity, and this morning, people are keeping a close eye on the shifting winds.
8: I was inside cleaning the house, and I walked, opened the slider to take trash outside, and ashes, and it just came very fast. This one is faster than usual.
7: And even though you may not live nearby, you could be impacted by the smoke this morning. This is a live look at the air quality, and experts say it may reach unhealthy levels between Calabasas, Pacific Palisades, and Malibu. Governor Newsom says the state has secured federal funding to boost the response to the Sandy Fire, and it will help local and state firefighters, of course, battle this blaze. I can tell you we've only been out here in the Simi Valley area for about 20, 25 minutes, and I can tell you that the wind is slowly starting to pick up. I slowly kind of start feeling the breeze more and more, but as far as the home behind me, it's one home that did burn down in this fire, and there are still, as we mentioned, evacuation orders and warnings. We'll have much more on that a little bit later, but I can tell you at least people in this neighborhood feeling very fortunate that their homes were spared, even though one person or one family in this neighborhood did lose their home. Reporting live in Simi Valley, David Gonzalez, ABC 7 Eyewitness News.
6: Yeah, you hate to see anybody lose their home, but fortunately, it could have been a lot worse, it sounds like. David, thank you. There are evacuation orders and warnings in place in Ventura County, and out of an abundance of caution, Los Angeles officials have issued an evacuation warning for West Hills and Chatsworth as well. People in those San Fernando Valley neighborhoods are not required to leave immediately, but must stay alert and be prepared to move if conditions do worsen. We'll go in depth on where the risks are and how to prepare coming up in our next half hour.
4: And the threat of the fire is only made worse by incoming winds. Our breaking team coverage continues now with Shayla Girardin tracking that one for us.
9: Yes, good morning. We do have another pulse of winds that are going to be on the way as we head into later today. The good news is they're not going to be as strong as what we were dealing with yesterday. We don't have a wind advisory in place, but we are going to see those Santa Ana winds pick up again over the next couple hours. Now, something that has been helping fire crews overnight has been that those winds did die down a bit. So you can see Simi Valley right now seeing wind speeds just over 10 miles per hour. But the yellows, the oranges you see on your screen, those are gusts in that 20 to 30 mile per hour range. And that is going to continue to be possible as we head, especially into those next several hours. Now, you saw those winds just a moment ago. They're coming out of the northeast. These are Santa Ana winds. They warm us up. They dry us out. We are already starting to see that humidity dropping. So down to 36%. It has been dropping steadily over the course of the morning. But it's areas that are downwind of this fire. So Thousand Oaks into Calabasas, even Agoura Flora Hills not only, of course, need to be on alert for any evacuation warnings, but air quality also going to be a concern over the course of the morning as these winds start to pick up. Now, you'll notice for the most part looking moderate out there across the region, but keep in mind this does not take into account any of that ash from the fire. So air quality concerns going to be something we're closely monitoring today, especially as we see these wind gusts pick up over the next couple hours. You can see out towards Simi Valley as we head into about 7, 9 a.m., we start to see those wind gusts closer to that 30-mile-per-hour range. So we'll time this all out for you. Look at those winds today. But for now, John, Rachel, Tony, I'll send it back to you.
5: Shayla, thank you. We've just learned the names of the suspected teenage gunmen behind yesterday's deadly attack on the largest Islamic center in San Diego. This is video showing heavily armed federal agents searching the home of one of those teens late last night.
6: And that attack has prompted increased law enforcement presence at houses of worship across Los Angeles.
4: Eyewitness News reporter Monica De Anda live outside the Islamic Center of Southern California in Koreatown with new details. Monica.
1: Rachel, John, Tony, good morning. We'll get to how LAPD is increasing patrols here at our local houses of worship in just a second, but I want to start with this new information we are just learning. Authorities have told ABC News that they are investigating two teenagers, Kane Clark and Caleb Vasquez, as the suspected attackers in a shooting at an Islamic center in San Diego Monday. This is new video that we want to show you from overnight of the moment heavily armed officers entered a home connected to one of the teen shooters. Three innocent people were killed after police say two teen gunmen opened fire on the Islamic Center of San Diego in broad daylight. This morning, we're expecting to learn more about the three people killed, but the Islamic Center of San Diego has already identified one of the victims as a security guard who worked there. The center says Amin Abdullah, a devoted father of eight, put himself between the gunmen and everyone inside, saving many lives.
2: It didn't matter who walked up, who came, like any random person could just walk up and he would greet them, make sure they're okay, whether they were homeless off the street looking for something, whether it was a child, an old elderly. My wife told me this morning he came to the car, not just to grab my son to get to class, but just make sure to say hello to me. And I didn't know it was going to be the last time.
10: We cannot let this go lightly. This is all because of hatred being installed in people's hearts.
1: Authorities say the two teen suspects, ages 17 and 18, carried out the attack. The suspects were later found nearby dead, police say, from self-inflicted gunshot wounds. We are also learning anti-Islamic writings were found with the teen suspects and on one of the weapons, as well as a suicide note reportedly found. As police continue their investigation, the Muslim community has been left feeling vulnerable and uneasy. Back here at home, LAPD issuing this statement that says in part, quote, currently, there is no known threat to Los Angeles. We are providing extra patrols at mosques, Islamic centers, and all houses of worship. Right now, we are outside the Islamic Center of Southern California here in Los Angeles in Koreatown. And I can tell you there are already some people who have made their way inside of this house of worship. And we know that LAPD, again, is ramping up patrols. And at 2 o'clock this afternoon, we are expecting a news conference right here with the community and interfaith leaders. Reporting live in Koreatown, Monica De Anda, ABC 7 Eyewitness News.
5: All right, Monica, thank you. New this morning, scary moments in Brentwood where police are investigating a home invasion. You can see broken glass outside the house on Montana Avenue. Police say three suspects broke in using a crowbar last night. They say people were home at the time, but no one was hurt, and it doesn't appear like anything was taken. The suspects left in a white Mercedes with the lights off.
6: Homicide detectives and arson investigators are looking into what started a commercial building fire in Glendale. Investigators are sifting through the charred remains of the building on Sonora Avenue. The flames erupted early Monday morning and tore through part of the second floor. Two people were found inside dead. Investigators say the fire is considered suspicious because it broke out overnight at the commercial property.
4: Testimony is expected to continue today for that man charged in connection to the shooting death of a Trader Joe's employee. Melita Corrado was mistakenly killed by police in 2018. It happened during a shootout with Gene Atkins at a Trader Joe's in Silver Lake. He's charged with her murder and more. That includes shooting and wounding his grandmother and a 17-year-old girl. Yesterday, jurors saw video recorded testimony from the grandmother who identified Atkins as the person who shot her.
5: Here's a look at some of our top stories this morning. Health officials in the Eastern Democratic Republic of the Congo say more than 500 suspected cases and 131 suspected deaths have been recorded in an ongoing Ebola outbreak.
6: Acting Attorney General Todd Blanche is expected to face questions from lawmakers today over a nearly $2 billion fund tied to President Trump. Critics are calling the anti-weaponization fund an abuse of power and are urging a judge to block it.
4: And heavy rain triggered flooding in parts of Illinois and Indiana as a wave of severe storms pushes east today. Today, thunderstorms could strike from the Rio Grande in Texas all the way to southern Ontario in Canada, with potentially damaging winds, flooding, and hail.
5: All right, let's take a look at traffic. We do have an ABC 7 traffic alert to tell you about. This is at Lakeview Terrace, the 210 West at Osborne Street. An alert's been issued for the two left lanes for at least an hour because of a two-car crash there, and we are seeing a small delay. And then in Mid-City, the 10 East at La Cienega Boulevard, the slow lane is blocked here due to a multi-car crash. One car is facing the wrong way on the freeway there. The other cars are on the right shoulder. A tow truck is on the way, and we are seeing delays on both sides of the freeway.
6: Well, there are new rules for summer. Laguna Beach is laying down the law on what you can and can't bring to the sand.
4: And free tickets to the World Cup. 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
6: Welcome back. Four of the five L.A. mayoral candidates invited to participate in a Valley Forum tomorrow have reportedly confirmed they're going to be there.
5: That includes Mayor Karen Bass, Councilwoman Nithya Raman, businessman Adam Miller, and community advocate Ray Wong. Reality television star Spencer Pratt was also invited, but City News Service reports he has not confirmed he'll be there. L.A. Valley College is hosting tomorrow's event.
4: And this is where the candidates for mayor of L.A. stand ahead of the June 2nd primary, according to the latest polling by Emerson College. Mayor Karen Bass is in the lead with 35%, followed by Raman and Pratt, tied at 23%. Miller in fourth place at 12%, and Wong is last with 5%.
6: Well, StubHub is typically a place we have to pay a premium for seats to marquee concerts and sporting events, but now the ticket reseller is getting ready to give away some coveted tickets for free. The company just announced a new program called StubHub Access California. It will provide free tickets to concerts, theater productions, and major sporting events to youth groups from underserved communities. This even includes upcoming World Cup matches at SoFi Stadium. The program will allow coaches, teachers, parents, and community leaders to nominate youth organizations for the free tickets. Those nominations will then be evaluated based on things like community need, representation across sports, and geographic diversity.
4: A warning if you're planning a trip to Laguna Beach. Starting next Tuesday, shade coverings larger than a standard beach umbrella will be banned on city beaches. Designated areas for bigger coverings like tents, canopies, and easy ups will be available at Main and Aliso Beach. Violators could face fines of up to $500.
5: And speaking of the beach, things are going to start to warm up. I mean, we got the winds, the Santa Ana winds that, you know, caused some problems with the fire, but also some heat's coming, yeah?
9: Yeah, we have warm and windy weather on the way. The good news is those winds are going to die down. We just got to get through the next several hours. So we do have a very breezy start to the morning. Like I said, wind's going to start to taper off as we head into this afternoon, but the warm temperatures are going to stick around for a couple more days. So winds peaking today from about 8 a.m. to noon. These are going to be Santa Ana winds once again, but that'll all change as we head into this afternoon. I'll time that out for you in a bit. Thanks to that nice offshore flow, though, we are not seeing as much of those morning clouds. So if you are heading to the coast today, you're going to notice a difference. There's going to be less of that, but it's the difference in air quality. You might even smell the smoke. I'll show you why in just a moment. And then, like I mentioned, we hold on to these warm temperatures through Thursday. Now, the good news for us as you head out the door for those fire crews as well is we have a nice cool start to the morning before those temperatures heat up. 53 degrees for you in Oxnard, Santa Barbara, also coming in those low 50s. 56 in Van Nuys and Malibu, just a tad warmer. You're at 55 out there to start the day. So wind speeds calm right now to start the morning. We're going to start to see them pick up, though, as we head into the next couple hours. So around 8 a.m., you can see as you head into Moore Park, Santa Clarita, that's where you're seeing wind gusts in that 20 to 30 mile per hour range. Still Santa Ana winds pushing out of the northeast. That's going to continue through about noon, and you'll notice those wind gusts starting to pick up, too, as much as 25 to 35 miles per hour. Now, as we head into this afternoon, it is still going to be breezy. Not quite as windy out towards Simi Valley. We're also going to start to see those winds transition to more of an onshore flow. But just keep in mind, we are not out of the woods just yet. Windy weather on the way for the next couple hours. Warm weather, too. And like I mentioned, even if you're not close to that firefight, you are going to notice the air quality. We have an air quality alert in place for most of the region through this evening. So if this is something you're sensitive to, stay inside. Have the air filter on. It is definitely something you'll be noticing as you head into this afternoon. Temperatures also warm out there. So we're going to continue with these nice warm conditions over the next couple days. 86 degrees for you out there in Pasadena, Long Beach at 80 degrees, and 87 for you in Northridge. LA Orange County, low 80s out there today. And look, you hold on to those warm temperatures Wednesday and Thursday. Now, I want to point out, as we head into this weekend, holiday weekend, there's going to be a shift. You are definitely going to notice it. Friday, our temperatures are going to cool. We only make it to the 70s, and we're back to that May gray pattern. More and more of those morning clouds each and every morning, and a little bit less of that sun, too. Valleys, Inland Empire, 88 degrees today, or just shy of the 90s. Wind gusts today up to 25 miles per hour, continuing to see some Santa Ana winds. Temperatures holding on to those high 80s through Friday, and then a nice cool down heading into the weekend. All right, we will talk about what this means for the beaches, the mountains, and the desert. But for now, Tony, I'll send it back to you.
5: All right, Shayla, thank you. AI is changing thousands of jobs at Meta, and PlayStation is getting more expensive. ABC's Hannah Batah has these headlines and more in today's Tech Bites.
18: In today's Tech Bites, Elon Musk's loss to OpenAI. Musk is vowing to appeal the verdict that he waited too long to sue the company for abandoning its original nonprofit status. Musk had filed a $150 billion lawsuit against OpenAI and its leaders. Next, big changes at Meta. 7,000 workers are reportedly being moved to four new organizations focusing on building new AI tools and apps. Meta employees have been told to work from home tomorrow to await their new assignments. Some are expected to receive word they're among thousands being laid off. Sony is raising the price of its PlayStation Plus subscription service. A one-month subscription will go from $10 to $11, and three-month subscriptions will see a $3 increase to $28. For now, the annual plans won't see a spike. Those are your Tech Bites. I'm Hannah Batah. Have a great day.
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4: Disney Plus and Hulu will live stream performances from Bonnaroo, Lollapalooza, and Austin City Limits this year. 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
6: The morning commute off to a bumpy start in mid-city. The 10 West at La Cienega Boulevard. The left lane's blocked by a tow truck working to clear a multi-car crash. The eastbound accident in the same area has cleared, but we're now seeing a delay on both sides of the freeway.
5: Still to come, a critical decision for Luigi Mangione on what evidence the jury can and can't see.
4: But first, as we go to break, a special birthday wish. We want to wish a very happy birthday to you, Nivea Means.
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1: Lied to police about his name and if he had a fake ID. Mangione has pleaded not guilty to all charges against him. The judge is also allowing statements Mangione allegedly made to corrections officers during casual jailhouse conversations. They say he talked about the difference between private and public health care. Rena Roy, ABC News, New York.
2: 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This is a live look at it right now as those flames are there and the smoke billows into the sky. We're going to have a full report in minutes.
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14: Oh, Rachel, actually, it looks like the fire broke out in a barn behind the apartment. Now, that is the Griffith Park Apartments. This is at 400 Paula Avenue in Glendale, just to the west side of the 5 freeway. And they've evacuated the apartment building, but right now things look pretty good. It looks like they've been able to knock down the portion of the fire they thought was going to extend, possibly, to the apartment building. I want to show you what it looked like when we first got on scene. That took off pretty quickly. You had the palm trees on fire. You saw people trying to evacuate from the apartment building as quickly as possible. We'll come back out to a live shot, and you can can tell, for the most part, they're in the process of knocking this down. Right now, the apartment building is clear. We got word of that. But on the right side of your screen, we're really worried about the horses. We don't know if there are horses in that other barn, but that gives you an idea what was on fire there. Behind the Griffith Park apartment building is some stalls and barns for the horses. It's unclear if they got out or how they did get out. We don't see the horses standing around, but hopefully they did safely. We don't know how the fire started. The winds are calm. That is good news. I'll give you a wide shot here. It could affect the 5 freeway southbound later on in the morning. You could tell the southbound side is getting a lot of smoke. That's the 5 freeway just north of the 134 in Glendale. We'll push back in one more time. They do have structure protection in place. I do believe the apartment structure itself is going to be okay. We're getting word now from the Glendale Fire Department that it is clear of any flames or smoke in the attic. So that is good news. We'll be looking into how this fire started. You could tell they're still trying to work on the extensions here to make sure they can completely knock this down. John, Rachel, and Tony.
13: All right, Scott, thank you. Yeah, it looks like a lot of flammable material there. We'll keep a close eye on it, of course, with the wind, too. It's another issue we're watching. Good morning. It's 5:30. I'm John Gregory with Tony Cabrera and Rachel Brown.
15: And we have more breaking news. This morning, we're keeping a close eye on winds and air quality as the Sandy Fire burns out of control in Simi Valley.
16: One house has already been destroyed. Eyewitness News reporter David Gonzalez live in Simi Valley. David, what are conditions looking like right now?
17: Slowly picking up as we progress into the morning. Right now, I could see the tree above me, kind of the leaves swaying in the background. But right, as you mentioned, I'm standing right now in front of that one home that unfortunately burned down at the start of the Sandy Fire. As you can see, this home is a total loss. You could see a charred car. It's one of several in the driveway, and the home is completely gone. Off into the distance, you can see kind of the hillside and the mountains off into the in the background. The good news right now is that I could tell you that we do not see any big plumes of smoke. We do not see any fire burning from where we're standing right now, but I can tell you that the smoldering smoke from this home is still lingering, and you could smell the smoke in the air as well. I want you guys to take a look at this video right now. The Sandy Fire is mapped at over 1,300 acres and is 0% contained. Water drops targeting hotspots continued into the night as hundreds of firefighters tackled the fire. Crews are working to build containment lines around the fire, which police say may have been started by someone clearing brush with a tractor. Calmer winds and higher humidity has brought the fire activity down overnight, but this morning, people are keeping a close eye on the shifting winds.
18: Feeling a lot better. It's slowed down a lot of the wind, so we're feeling pretty good.
19: The wind is good. I know the wind's going to shift a little bit later on, but hopefully, you know, if it shifts, it will just come back over the burned areas and we'll be okay.
17: And even though you might not live nearby, you could still be impacted by the smoke this morning. This is a live look at the air quality. Experts say it may reach unhealthy levels between Calabasas, Pacific Palisades, and Malibu. I do want to point out once again that you can smell the smoke in the air here in Simi Valley from where we're standing right now. And the winds are beginning to shift the longer we've been here this morning. So for our safety, this is not required, of course, if you're living in this area, but I would recommend wearing a mask because you can smell that smoke in the air. And as you can see behind me, there's still some lingering smoke that is coming from this destroyed home that unfortunately burned down by the Sandy Fire. Reporting live in Simi Valley, David Gonzalez, ABC 7 Eyewitness News.
16: Thank you, David. And the fire danger continues. Shayla Girardin here with us tracking another burst of winds.
20: Yes, like you mentioned, we do have another pulse of these Santa Ana winds that are going to pick up this morning. Something that's really been helping those fire crews is we did see these winds die down quite a bit overnight. If you take a look right now out by Simi Valley, seeing winds in the 10-mile-per-hour range, that's been pretty consistent over the course of the morning. But the yellows, the oranges you see on your screen there, those are gusts in the 20 to 30-mile-per-hour range. And that's exactly what we're going to see as we head into the next couple hours. More and more of those stronger gusts. Now, the Sandy Fire right now, humidity dropping to about 36%. Again, that was another thing helping those fire crews overnight is we saw those humidity levels pick up, but over the past couple hours, it's already started to steadily decrease. Temperatures coming in nice and cool, 63 degrees. But like you just saw, these winds, they're Santa Ana winds. They're coming out of the northeast. They warm us up. They dry us out. So it's these areas that are downwind. Thousand Oaks, Calabasas, even Agoura Hills, not only, of course, need to be on standby for any evacuations, but also the areas that are going to be dealing with those air quality concerns. Now, I want to show you looking out there right now, pretty good, moderate out there for most, but keep in mind, this does not take into effect any of that ash that's blowing from the fire. So if you are downwind of that fire today, just make sure stay indoors if you can, or at least have the air filters on, especially as we see this next round of wind pickup around 8 a.m. and it's going to continue through the morning out towards Simi Valley. Valley, you can see we're dealing with gusts upwards of 30 miles per hour as we head into the next couple hours. So we'll time that all out for you in just a bit. But for now, Tony, John, Rachel, I'll send it back to you.
15: Okay, Shayla, thank you. Turning now to the evacuations, thousands of people are out of their homes or ready to leave this morning.
13: Eyewitness News reporter Tim Caputo joining us with a look at those zones and how you can prepare no matter where you live. Tim.
0: And guys, I saw the smoke yesterday afternoon from my home in the San Fernando Valley, like a lot of people did, which already felt too close. And then you kind of shift to how close are these evacuation orders and warnings. Good news here. Here's where we stand. None have expired, but none have been added overnight. This is obviously the outline of the fire itself. I'll zoom out a little bit to show you the red here. These are the evacuation orders. Now, obviously, you have the neighborhoods immediately nearby, especially where those two homes first burned yesterday, have the orders in place. This is south of Fitzgerald and everything east of First Street here. But as you come out a little bit wider, you see a lot of this, you don't have a whole lot of neighborhoods there, with the exception of Bell Canyon. Those are where the orders are. But as you get into LA County, you see the edges here around the corners, kind of a right angle here. You're talking all the way from Canaan in Agora to Calabasas to Hidden Hills, all the way up to Chatsworth, and we're talking Lake Manor. These have the evacuation warnings in place as of this morning. The fire is relatively far away from there, but obviously as the winds potentially pick up today, it could move very quickly. Obviously, if you were in the red, hopefully you've already safely evacuated, but for the tens of thousands of people in the yellow here, the evacuation warning areas, you should have already packed that bag.
21: Evacuate as absolute early as possible so you can beat, you know, hopefully the panic that ensues. I mean, one tree, power pole, or a vehicle, you know, blocking the road can result in catastrophic conditions.
0: I know we've been through this before, but CAL FIRE Chief Mike Wilson also offered a simple way to remember what to grab. The obvious ones, right? People and pets first. And then he says paper and plastic. We're talking about important documents and plastic like credit cards, maybe even cash. And then you have prescription. Those are important. Pictures you can't replace. And even those personal computers with the important information on them. He calls them the six P's there. All useful if you're forced to be away from your home for days, weeks, or even longer than that. For those who have been evacuated already, there is an emergency shelter that has been set up at the Rancho Santa Susana Community Park. For pets, the animal shelters in Simi Valley and Camarillo are currently open. And when we're talking horses and livestock, those large animals, a large animal shelter has been set up at the Ventura County Fairgrounds, as well as Pierce College in Woodland Hills. Now, with this giant evacuation order that covers a whole lot of land here, including a lot of neighborhoods up here, no surprise that the entire Simi Valley Unified School District closed for the entirety of today. That also includes after-school activities and programs. That is just for today. Everyone obviously watching very closely on what happens with this fire, the Sandy fire, through the course of today, and whether or not school will be open tomorrow and beyond that for the rest of the week. Rachel, John, Tony.
16: Okay, Tim, thank you. Local law enforcement agencies are stepping up patrols at houses of worship in response to the deadly attack against San Diego's largest Islamic center.
15: A number of sources tell ABC News authorities are investigating two teenagers, Kane Clark and Caleb Vasquez, as the suspected shooters. They later died by suicide.
13: Federal agents are now searching for a motive, and as ABC's Lionel Moise reports, the attack is being investigated as a hate crime.
22: Good morning. The shooting comes amid a sharp increase in Islamophobic attacks across the country, and police in multiple cities are now boosting security at places of worship and crediting a security guard for standing his ground, putting his life on the line to save countless others. This morning, a security guard hailed a hero after that deadly shooting at a San Diego mosque.
23: This is something that we have never expected to take place.
22: Police say the guard died protecting others. The mosque posting this
24: in heroism undoubtedly saved lives.
22: Three people were killed when gunmen opened fire at the mosque, as many as 100 first responders rushing to the scene.
25: Reportedly two shooters.
22: A school is also on the grounds. This line of children holding hands, being led away from the building, flanked by officers with guns drawn.
26: And I tell you what got me. Watching the kids come running out. Just thankful to be alive.
22: No children were injured. Authorities say the two suspects, ages 17 and 18, carried out the attack. The suspects were later found nearby, dead, police say, from self-inflicted gunshot wounds. They say one suspect's mother called police just hours before the attack. Anti-Islamic writings were found with the teen suspects and on one of the weapons, and a suicide note was also reportedly found. Lionel Moise, ABC News, New York.
16: Here's a look at some of our top stories this morning. Former LAPD Detective Mark Furman has died. He was at the center of the O.J. Simpson trial. Furman was 74.
15: President Trump says more than 600 generic medications are being added to the government's discounted drug website, TrumpRx. The expansion's made possible by partnerships with other online pharmacies.
13: And negotiators reached a deal to end the strike that stalled service on the Long Island Railroad. The deal reportedly will not increase fares or taxes and will

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5: Kevin.
6: Welcome back. Now to the war. President Trump says the U.S. will hold off on renewed attacks on Iran for now. The president saying on social media the decision was made at the request of Qatar, Saudi Arabia, and the United Arab Emirates. He says serious negotiations are taking place and a deal acceptable to the U.S. will be made, but he warns he's asked the Pentagon to prepare for what he calls a full, large-scale assault of Iran if an acceptable deal is not reached.
7: Congo's health ministry reports at least 131 deaths and more than 500 suspected Ebola cases in the country's east.
8: And with the World Cup weeks away, global health concerns are now growing.
6: ABC's Hannah Bata has the latest for us.
9: This morning, his wife, who works with him, was exposed to the virus but is not showing symptoms. The couple and their four children are now being taken to Germany for specialized care and monitoring, along with another doctor also exposed but not showing signs of the disease.
10: CDC has been working hand in hand with the Department of State to move the American for treatment and care to Germany and other high-risk contacts to Germany for monitoring.
9: Dr. Stafford was diagnosed Sunday with a rare variant of Ebola, which has no vaccine. The virus can cause severe bleeding and organ failure. At least 131 people have already died in this outbreak, with more than 500 suspected cases reported. One doctor infected with Ebola while treating patients back in 2014 says he believes the current outbreak is much bigger than what current numbers show.
11: My biggest concern about this outbreak is that we learned way too much, way too quickly for this to be anything but really bad.
9: The outbreak raising concerns here at home ahead of the World Cup. The team from Congo plans to use Houston as its home base during the tournament. The U.S. government is now refusing entry to non-U.S. citizens who have recently traveled through countries dealing with Ebola. Hannah Bata, ABC News, New York.
7: Here's a look at some top stories happening today. Lawyers for Tyler Robinson, the man accused of killing conservative activist Charlie Kirk, will be back in court. They're arguing to keep portions of a key upcoming court hearing private to avoid biasing potential jurors.
8: Russian President Vladimir Putin begins an official visit to China. He's scheduled to meet with President Xi Jinping to reaffirm a number of partnerships between their two countries.
6: And a busy primary day in six states will mark another test of President Trump's grip on the Republican Party.

0: this and reports and that sort of thing. It's wild how the tide has turned, just the toughness and resilience of the Ukrainian forces and their leadership, actually. And they're making an enormous strides in stamping out the oligarchs and crooks that were part of the government, too. Really, boy, how this looks in 5 years is kind of an exciting, awe-inspiring mystery. Anyway, a handful of more headlines. You heard about the two teenage gunmen who killed a handful of people at a San Diego mosque. We talked about that last segment or so. Yeah,
1: could have been, as often is the case with these things, could have been so much worse. Thank God it wasn't.
0: Oh, yeah. Yeah, indeed. A brave security guard there sacrificed his life to save the people behind him. Let's see. There's an absolutely classic story of a public employee union gone wild. The Long Island commuter line there in New York. We don't talk about a lot of New York public transit, but it's brought to like a 250,000 riders to their knees. These people already make a tremendous amount of money, but the union is on both sides of the bargaining table, as it often is in blue states. Average national average price of gasoline is up 56%. Since February, that's a lot, from 289 average to 452 average.
1: I understand. I hate it every time I fill up with gas. Actually, I hate it any time I buy anything. It's still shocking to me what it cost at the grocery store, what it cost at Urban Eats, Jack's Urban Eats last night for Henry and I to eat there. Just ridiculous. But do the math on your gas. I've been saying this long before the war. I've been saying this for decades.
0: Math.
1: People don't do the math on their gas before they freak out. How much do you drive? Start there. How many miles do you drive? Then figure out your mileage. Figure out what it's actually costing you before you, like, change your travel plans. I was reading about all the people changing the Memorial Day travel plans.
0: That's just silly.
1: How far are you planning to drive? I mean, do the math. If you're driving a couple hundred miles and you get 20 to 25 miles again, you're talking like an extra $4 each way or something. Don't change your weekend plan over that, all right? It's a cup of coffee.
0: We're driving to Barrow, Alaska. Anyway, let's see. Cuba's denying reports of stockpiling weapons, but the war drums are beating, looking at Cuba as well. Oakland jury tossed Elon Musk's lawsuit against OpenAI and more stuff to come, including cost of living. Super great analysis of that. Why it feels like we're all so squeezed right now.
1: Yeah, but it feels that way. It certainly feels that way. Okay, more on the way.
2: Armstrong and Getty.
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6: California is facing its largest ever outbreak of deadly mushroom poisonings, with nearly 50 cases since November. That's far above the usual 5 or fewer cases per year in the state. 5 new cases were reported just this month. 4 people have died, and at least 4 needed liver transplants. Usually only about 50 cases are seen across the U.S. each year. Experts are unsure why the problem is so widespread this year, with some cases occurring outside the normal growing season for these species of mushrooms. Meta's massive layoffs start Wednesday, and workers are being told to work from home tomorrow. 8,000 jobs are on the chopping block as Mark Zuckerberg says he hired too many people during the COVID boom. Multiple outlets report there is a growing sense of dread inside the company as morale is collapsing. And hundreds of thousands of Californians have already voted ahead of the June 2nd primary. This year, among early voters, there's a big increase in Republican ballots compared to the last governor's race. That's the latest. I'm John Fink.
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8: Coahuila Pass, we have a stalled vehicle on the 101 northbound at Barham Boulevard. And it also looks like for now, as CHP tries to clear it, the Barham Boulevard off-ramp is shut down till further notice. In the meantime, slow and go from Coahuila Boulevard. As we move into Mid-City, some good news there. That crash is cleared and all lanes are now reopened. 10 westbound between La Cienega and Robertson Boulevard. Still about a 30-minute delay.
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10: A common sense Republican running for Congress in a seat once held by Adam Schiff?
11: Yes. Hi, I'm Scott Allen Myers. So many people have thought about leaving California, but I'm staying. 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
11: I'm Scott Allen Myers, and I approve of this message. 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
2: A common sense Republican running for Congress in a seat once held by Adam Schiff?
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1: 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Go Bruins!
2: You'd have to go back to that age and have your mind erased, because if you've lived it all, you couldn't handle living it again, I don't think. But just fitting that in with the graduation speeches, yeah, don't hit all those young people headed out of the world with what news story is popular today and who's the evil guy in it. That's not what you need to go out into the world. You need, like, overall perspective about the big things, like Eric Church's speech.
3: I agree 100%.
2: Wow. What a disservice that is.
3: Oh,
2: to focus on the who's going to be president for the next 2 years.
3: The midterms.
2: The midterms. As you head out into life to live the next 50, 60 years of your life. Idiots.
3: It's like sending off your kid to the first day of kindergarten with, just remember, your next door neighbor, Mrs. Jones, is a bitch. We don't like her and her kind. Wait a minute. What does this have to do with the incredible journey I'm about to take? Nothing, you selfish, sick bastards.
2: It'd be like saying to your high school kid, and remember, the most important thing today is that Thomas Massey loses in Kentucky.
3: Oh, my God, right?
2: Oh, wow.
3: You stand up as the father of the bride, and you say, the one piece of advice I'd like to give you is, don't book a reception at this place. My fork was dirty. What kind of service is that? I mean, that's just terrible. Oh, my God. You ought to
4: They're insane in the
3: down.
4: Brain.
2: You're insane
3: right,
2: in the brain.
3: Exactly.
2: You're right, Marco. Focus on the big stuff. That's our point. We got
3: Marco,
2: a lot more.
3: Speaking of the next election, who in recent polling is way ahead of a certain bearded vice president.
2: Fine
3: in,
2: with me.
3: Polls of Republicans.
2: We got more on the way. Stay here.
5: Armstrong and Getty.
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4: Sometimes you can tell a lot about what someone wants to do offline by looking at what they do online. Let me tell you about Pinterest's first parenting trend report. Pinterest is a huge platform. They have 600 million monthly users, 80 billion searches per month. The report found a shift from the iPad kid era to now, when parents are actually more interested in real-world adventures and hands-on activities. The Global Trends and Insights lead at Pinterest told us, families are thoughtfully designing childhoods rooted in creativity, intention, and meaningful experiences. One psychologist we spoke to said he sees this as a reflection of parents' desire to build core capacities in their children: resilience, curiosity, self-regulation, empathy. These things don't grow automatically, but are built through lived experience. I'm Dr. Sanjay Gupta, helping you live a better life.
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0: Cases are seen across the entire country each year. The outbreak so far has affected at least 12 counties in Northern California and along the Central Coast. Most of the poisonings are from the invasive death cap mushroom, with a few from the Western Destroying Angel. Experts aren't sure why the problem is so widespread this year, with some cases even occurring outside the normal growing season for these species of mushrooms.
1: That's the latest. I'm John Fink.
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7: Long Beach, that delay is getting even heavier with a 41-minute increase on the 91 westbound after Paramount Boulevard. Two left lanes blocked by a motorcycle crash stacked from Bloomfield Avenue. As we move into South LA, it is still busy on multiple roadways. The 105 westbound before the 110 has a collision, three vehicles stuck in the carpool lane, and nearby, the 110 northbound before Adams has a crash, two left lanes blocked.
8: 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I'm Tiffany Meyer.
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17: That's the way to join us today, from coast to coast, from sea to shining sea. 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Jim, the studio looks great. We still got the big Vin Show studio here. It's in wonderful shape. I don't normally broadcast from here, though, at WMAL's location. But here I am today. We had some meetings to deal with today, which have been wonderful. But I'm looking at the screens in my studio right now, and I'm seeing we've got all these television screens simultaneously. Normally, I don't see all of the cable networks running at the same time. And the lefty networks are all talking about a fund for January 6th insurrectionists, literally as we start the show. It's their A block, Jim. It's the most important thing they can possibly talk about to start their programs today. is that a

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8: I'm the threat that's already inside the house. In the closet, under the bed, in the car. But I don't want your money or your TV. I can't be scared away or negotiated with. I'm patient and quiet. I don't sleep. You can't call the cops on me. You can't even see me. I'm the threat of family fire. And as long as your gun

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2: Trump, by virtue of your vote, was able to pick the Supreme Court justices that made that happen. Fighting back, a massive civil rights victory, fighting back against the racism of the Democrat left and the rigging that they've created in our system. I'm feeling very good right now. I'm feeling, in fact, I'm nervous about how good I feel. I'm like, hey, whoa, wait a second, back off on that. Are there things to tackle? Yeah, for sure. If I were to ask the president right now, just face to face, what are the big things you care about? He wants to stop Iran from having a nuke. He's even talked this week about the short-term pain that people are going to have to experience in the United States as he pursues that, but he considers it one of the most important things he can possibly do. I'm rooting for his success. I want him to stop that nuclear program. He's made a commitment to it, and now he wants to see it through. And as a guy who's voted for him 3 times, I'm rooting for and praying for his success in all things that he pursues on behalf of this country. But does he want to bring gas prices down? Absolutely. People care about that. That's a big deal. That affects you directly when you have to pay more for gas just to move, or we have to pay more for products because of the fuel costs that go into those products. That matters a lot. The president's aware of it. There are things to do, but there are a lot of reasons to be very energized about the victories that we're having. A lot. And there are no reasons to be deterred by the liars who've been trying to steal power from you your entire life. More ahead on The Vince Show.
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12: 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That includes Preborn. We love Preborn because they save so many lives. They really do. You know, taking care of America's mothers is Preborn's mission, and helping them welcome life into the world is what they're so, so good at. You know, there are women out there who find pregnancy daunting. Like, they feel like they're carrying a secret. They're afraid. They're unsure. They're alone. This is precisely why Preborn exists, because if they can be introduced, that woman can be introduced to that help to be the reason a scared young woman becomes a confident mother. Just $28 provides one ultrasound. That's less than a dollar a day, and it could help save a life. Or $140 will reach five mothers. Preborn empowers women to be mothers, and it's just the beginning. Because you know what that moment leads to? More real support. Preborn helps with maternity care, baby clothing, diapers, counseling, so much more. And we

0: You know, if you roll the clock back to January 20th of 2017, that's the day of President Trump's first inauguration. It was a great day. It was a great day. Jim, I had a good seat. I got to go to the inauguration and watch the President of the United States be sworn in person. I was seated right near the Marine Corps band. I got to hear their beautiful music as they played that day. It was extraordinary. I was just one of the most amazing things I could possibly attend. I was grateful to have a front row seat to history. And after the inauguration was over, I left, and I'm walking across town at that time to where the Daily Caller newsroom was to return to it. And I was walking my way through the corner of 14th and K. And it was at that place, 14th and K Northwest, where the rioting had begun. The left had become completely violent. They were smashing store windows in the city. Right near where I was, just moments later, they would light a fire. They would light a limousine on fire. And it was just a man who owned a limousine, small business. They burned his small business to the ground. They burned it to the ground. That fire was lit in front of the Washington Post building. Right in front of the major newspaper for Washington, D.C. You remember that story? Did I have to remind you of it? Did I have to resurface that one? We had an insurrection going on the very day that President Trump became President Trump the first time. And yet that got memory hold. You know what happened to all of the people who did that? All the rioters, all the insurrectionists who went absolutely crazy that day? You know what happened? Nothing. Federal prosecutors dropped charges against all of them. All of them. Everybody got away with it. The people who burned that limousine, they got away with it. That really happened. And yet the media has tried to bury that story. They don't want you to talk about it. Sounds like an insurrection to me. Big time. Sounds like an insurrection to me. And the media today complaining that January 6th detainees might get some money for their...
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6: A better life with Dr. Sanjay Gupta.
7: We are finally starting to learn more things we can do to keep our brains sharp as we age. A lot of people think crossword puzzles or Sudoku might do the trick, but the science doesn't really bear that out. What one recent study found, though, was that a certain type of brain training seems to have a significant impact on cognition as we get older. It wasn't memory or even problem-solving tasks that moved the needle. It was an interactive computerized game that tested the ability to recognize 2 separate images in faster and faster sequences. It's what we call a task of divided attention, in which you don't have a conscious strategy on how to improve. That's according to the study's lead author. You're just trying to do the best you can to figure out how to divide your attention. Now, the game in this study was called Double Decision, if you want to find it and try it out yourself. I'm Dr. Sanjay Gupta, helping you live a better life.
8: A common sense Republican running for Congress in a seat once held by Adam Schiff?
9: 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Hi, I'm Scott Allen Myers. 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I believe our communities deserve leadership that puts families, safety, and common sense first.
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11: 4 years ago, most ballots have come from voters age 65 and older, while turnout among 18 to 34-year-olds is low at just 10%.
12: And a California Assembly bill aimed at tightening wine labeling rules is exposing a much bigger battle over the future of the state's wine industry. Assembly Bill 1585 would ban wines labeled with foreign imports from being labeled American in California unless the bottle contains 100% domestic wine. That's the latest. I'm John Fink.
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8: A common sense Republican running for Congress in a seat once held by Adam Schiff?
9: Yes. Hi, I'm Scott Allen Myers. So many people have thought about leaving California, but I'm staying. I'm staying to fight back against the crushing costs, the tax burdens, and the outrageous social agendas. I believe our communities deserve leadership that puts families, safety, and common sense first.
15: Protecting our homes, our taxes, our safety, and our children? You've got my vote.
9: I'm Scott Allen Myers, and I approve of this message. Paid for by Scott Allen Myers for Congress.
16: Still got a little fire affecting your drive southbound 241 at the Windy Ridge Toll Plaza. At least a couple of lanes closed. As the fire department works on that. We've also got some slow traffic. If you're headed through Pico Rivera, they're doing guardrail repair. Northbound 605 approaching Whittier Boulevard. Right lane is shut down. And in Sherman Oaks, a crash there on the 405 southbound before the 101. It's on the right shoulder, but you're going to be slow from Victory Boulevard.
17: 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Your neighborhood favorite is back and better than ever. 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

0: The news, the news in the wake of President Trump's endorsement of Ken Paxton is as about as delicious as you could possibly hope for. It's really the whole thing is super, super funny. I'm seeing here from a guy. He writes for a DC outlet called Punch Bowl News. His name is Andrew Desiderio. He posted to social media here within the last hour or so that Senate Republicans are livid with Trump. Name them. Name every single person who's livid with Trump for making this endorsement. Just now, Senator Wicker remained stone-faced. Senator Roger Wicker appeared to be intentional for about 20 seconds as he walked into lunch and we asked him for his reaction. Senator Murkowski, at least from Murkowski, says Texas is all but lost to Democrats now. You hear that, Jim? Your state is going to Talafrico. According to Lisa Murkowski, you're done for with Ken Paxton. Lisa Murkowski, I read further here, blames producer Jim for handing the state to Democrats. Jim, what have you done?
1: I don't know. I've horribly messed up.
0: She's blaming Trump in this case. Once she finds out about you, she'll blame you too, Jim. But she claims Talafrico is going to win. Talafrico is not going to win. Come on. Are you serious right now? Democrats have all these fantasies for years about, we're going to finally take Texas. We're taking Texas. With Talafrico? With the guy who says that God is gender fluid? You're going to take? With the guy who says God is all in on abortion? Isn't he supposed to be like a Presbyterian minister or something? This Talafrico?
1: He's been to Presbyterian Theological Seminary, but I don't know if it's official that he's completed that.
0: He's a heretic is what he is. He's ridiculous. He's a ridiculous person. And the state of Texas, in its greatness, is going to do us all a favor. Making that huge endorsement just during our program today, saying he's all in on Ken Paxton. You know why? He wants the Save America Act. He would like election integrity in the United States. He'd like to keep people like James Talafrico as far away from power as possible, which is why he just endorsed Ken Paxton. Amazing. Republicans are livid with Trump? Not the ones I know. More ahead on The Vince Show.
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6: Getting your heart broken can be really rough. It'll happen to most of us at some point in our lives. It's not just an emotional experience, it's a physical one too. Often described as getting the wind knocked out of you, a knot in your stomach, trouble sleeping. I recently spoke about this with Dr. Yoram Yovel, a psychiatrist and neuroscientist. He was on my podcast, Chasing Life. Now, he told me heartbreak doesn't have to last forever. And while your inclination might be to withdraw, isolate, and shut down, it's often the opposite of what supports healing. 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You hold the power to comfort loved ones that are in deep physical or emotional distress. I'm Dr. Sanjay Gupta, helping you live a better life.
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0: Jim, let's play some of that J.D. Vance calling out the fraudsters that he did. He just did this just moments ago. Take a listen. Here's the vice president.
1: I think it's a great thing about our country is that we have this generosity of spirit where we take care of one another, but fraud takes that away from us because it steals money from the taxpayer when they pay their taxes, and it also steals money from innocent people who are meant to benefit from these programs but can't when the money runs dry because it's gone to fraudsters instead of the people who benefit from it or should benefit from it.
0: Yeah, it's pretty simple. It's pretty simple. You know, if the federal government is taking our money, they have a fiduciary obligation, they should, to use it well, use it for what they're supposed to use it for, and to safeguard it so it's not stolen from us. And so that people who actually need it can get the benefits that we intend for them to receive. There is something very evil about stealing from our grandmothers. Something very, very evil about stealing from the poor. That's pretty sick. And we should crush you for doing that, which is what Vice President Vance is doing right now. He was also asked today about Ilhan Omar by the great Reagan Reese. This is our White House correspondent asking J.D. Vance about Ilhan Omar and whether or not an indictment's coming for her. Listen to this.
2: I want to ask you about the anti-fraud task force. You previously mentioned that Ilhan Omar seemed to have committed immigration fraud. Do you anticipate an indictment against her, an indictment related to that situation?
1: Yeah, so Reagan, I don't want to prejudge an investigation. I mean, you read the things about Ilhan Omar and about, you know, who she married and whether she didn't marry this person or that person.
0: Her brother.
1: It certainly seems like something fishy is there, but everybody's entitled to equal justice under the laws. So we're going to investigate it. We're going to take a look at it. If we think that there's a crime, we're going to prosecute that crime. And that's something the Department of Justice is looking at right now.
0: That's something. Well, I'm sorry. Did I just hear him confirm a criminal investigation into Ilhan Omar's marrying her brother and committing immigration fraud? He did say the words, that's something the Justice Department is looking into right now. Oh, man, it is so long past time. Isn't that great? What another wonderful day to be an American. The fountains are flowing. The ballroom's going up. Ilhan Omar's being investigated. President Trump just endorsed Ken Paxton. And producer Jim is the winning vote in the Ken Paxton race against John Cornyn. That's next Tuesday. Texas, you got a big chance. Go out there and vote. Get your votes in. The president just told you what to do. Go get Ken Paxton into the United States Senate. Pretty cool. All right, I'll be back with you tomorrow. We have more epic shows coming. If you love the radio show, you're going to love the podcast. Rumble.com/Vince. Get me there. I'll be back with you tomorrow.
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12: 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I'm Jeff Vaughn from OnLACA. The Sandy Fire burning in Ventura County is now at 5% containment and at 1,400 acres. 750 firefighters are assigned to the blaze. L.A. Mayor Karen Bass says during an MS Now interview that if she is reelected, her focus will be street lighting and addressing copper theft by rolling out 60,000 solar lights. But how long will that take? On LACA.com, crunch the numbers. Bass says the city is installing 200 solar lights a month. At that rate, the project will take 25 years. A new independent voter project poll suggests the mayor's race is tightening if you take into account general election voters. If the general election were held today using a 2022-style turnout model, Spencer Pratt would lead with 27% support, followed by Karen Bass at 24%, and then Nithya Raman at 23%. The poll warns the primary, set for 2 weeks from today, is expected to look much different, smaller, older, and more partisan, meaning turnout on June 2nd could dramatically decide who advances to the November runoff. California's first in the nation fast food council, created to give workers a voice on wages, safety, and working conditions, hasn't met in more than a year and doesn't even have a chairperson. The council was created as part of that 2023 deal that raised the minimum wage for fast food workers to $20 an hour. It has the power to recommend wage increases and set workplace standards for fast food chains across California. Under state law, the council is required to meet at least twice a year, but it's only held limited meetings since 2024. Now the union backing fast food workers is pressuring Governor Newsom to appoint a new chair so the council can get back to work. Get news and insights at onlaca.com. I'm Jeff Vaughn on The John Phillips Show.
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16: In Irwindale on the 210 westbound before Irwindale Avenue, got that accident moved over to the right shoulder. In West Covina on the 10 eastbound before Azusa Avenue, some debris going to be in the middle lanes. In Anaheim Hills, 91 west at the 241, they're clearing a stall from the lanes. And in Anaheim Hills, they still have a sig alert, 241 southbound at the Windy Ridge Toll Plaza, working on a brush fire. Two right lanes are blocked.
17: 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I'm Tiffany Meyer.
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21: Hey everyone, happy Tuesday. It's that time of day where we take a moment and pause and say thanks to everyone who's making the world run. Let's start with the men and women in the military, police officers, firefighters, doctors, nurses, lab technicians, hospital orderlies, small business owners, restaurateurs, truck drivers, everyone working at the grocery stores and fast food joints, the Port of Los Angeles, Long Beach and Oakland, the Goodwood Station, the pilots and flight attendants. Let's listen to the national anthem.

0: quirks where we're governed by the FCC because we're on the radio waves. We're on the AM band. We have to take courses in payola to understand what is legal and what is not in this industry. If you are on the take and you're promoting a band or you're promoting a product or whatever, and you're not disclosing that they're paying you to say that, you can get in big trouble. You can put the broadcast license in jeopardy. Typically, and this is something that used to happen a lot in the old days on the FM band, what would happen is the record labels would go to the DJs or the program directors, and they would give them suitcases full of cash to play whatever songs it was that they wanted played on the radio so they would make more money with the record sales.
1: Well, in the 80s, it was more than cash. Sometimes they'd give you the record with a pound of cocaine on it. You want to know why certain songs got to number one? That's how.
0: All right, so that's the latest in the governor's race. Who are you voting for governor? Ballots are out. People are voting. Who is your choice to be the next leader of the state of California? 800-222-5222. 1-800-222-5222. 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
2: How did I lose weight? 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
1: 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Or at least make a good argument. I don't even like to play. I've never fought so hard to defend something I don't like.
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12: In Pomona on the 10 eastbound before you get to the 57, had that car fire. Mobile home with its brakes on fire. At one point, all lanes were blocked. They just opened up the carpool and left lane. The other lanes are still going to be blocked. That's a 10 eastbound right at 57. In Long Beach, 405 north before Atlantic, got a new accident. Char went down that right shoulder embankment. And Seal Beach, 405 south at the 22 is stall in the left fast track lane.
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19: When it comes to the myriad reasons people don't get enough exercise, psychologist Diana Hill has heard them all. She's the author of a new book with a great title, I Know I Should Exercise, But. On a recent episode of my podcast, Chasing Life, Hill told me the number one reason people don't exercise is because they don't feel like they have enough time. She told us that she encourages people she works with to shift from an either-or mindset to a both-and mindset. Hill herself uses time at her son's baseball game to walk around the field cheering him on, instead of sitting on the sidelines. She also recommends setting up your space at home, at work, in the car,

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7: KABC. KABC News at 2 o'clock. I'm Jeff Vaughn from OnLACA. Now the latest on the Sandy Fire burning in Ventura County. The wildfire has scorched more than 1,300 acres and is 5% contained. Crews battling the flames fueled by dry brush and gusty winds. At least one home has been destroyed with several other structures damaged. 750 firefighters supported by helicopters and air tankers are working around the clock to stop the blaze. Calmer overnight winds help crews make progress, but dangerous fire weather is expected to continue through the day. All Simi Valley schools are closed because of the fire and poor air quality. A new independent voter project poll suggests the mayor's race is tightening. If the general were held today, using a 2022-style turnout model, Spencer Pratt would lead with 27% support, followed by incumbent Karen Bass at 24%, then City Councilwoman Nithya Raman at 23%. The poll does warn, though, the primary, set for 2 weeks from today, is expected to look much different. Smaller, older, and more partisan, meaning turnout on June 2nd could dramatically decide who then advances to the November runoff. Three members of the City Council's progressive bloc have endorsed Mayor Bass for re-election, snubbing fellow Democratic Socialist Nithya Raman in the upcoming primary. The endorsements from Democratic Socialist Ulysses Hernandez, Isabel Jurado, and Hugo Soto Martinez underscore fractures in the far left. Federal agents carried out raids today at the homes of immigrant rights activists in Ventura County. Activists with VC Defensa say agents entered their homes around 3 this morning, seizing phones and laptops tied to the group's immigration monitoring efforts. No arrests were made. VC Defensa says the raids were retaliation for documenting immigration operations. The Department of Homeland Security confirmed the search. Get news and insights at onlaca.com. I'm Jeff Vaughn on The John Phillips Show.
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12: In Boyle Heights, a far southbound connector to the eastbound 60. I've got a report of an accident partially blocking that transition. In Norwalk, 605 southbound before Rosecrans Avenue, they're clearing that wreck to the shoulder. Also in Pico Rivera, 605 southbound before Washington, they got that wreck cleared to the shoulder. And in Hollywood, 101 southbound before Vermont Avenue, we've got a stall being cleared into that center divider area.
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4: In Yorba Linda, 91 eastbound after Gypsum Canyon, got a stall trying to clear it into that center divider area. In Boyle Heights, 5 southbound connector to the eastbound 60, trying to clear that wreck to the shoulder of that transition. Also in Elysian Park on the 5 southbound at Stadium Way, got a wreck on the shoulder. In Commerce on the 5 southbound before Slauson, I still have reported some debris in the carpool and the left lane. And on the 405 southbound before La Tijera Boulevard, got that wreck cleared to the shoulder.
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1: 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Our final hour of three on this Tuesday. 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So we just wrapped up in the last hour our conversation with Mary Catherine Hamm, talking about college graduation and commencement addresses and cancellations and all of that. Sort of the darker side of it. Let me pull a Yui, go in the other direction now, and talk about one of the best commences I've ever heard. I had a good one myself when I was graduating from Northwestern. Julia Louis-Dreyfus was charming and funny and memorable. Good stuff. This one, though, is next level. And I saw it coming through my social media feed repeatedly for days. So we're a little late to this. It happened just recently. It's not like this is old. But I was not willing to spend the time to watch whatever 18, 19 minutes of this speech, even though people were raving about it. And then finally, I had enough time to just sit down and take it in, and boy, am I glad that I did. And in fact, it was so, I think, well done that I urged my family, they were all in town for baby shower over the weekend, to actually have a drink and watch it with me this past weekend. I think Saturday night we pulled it up on the big screen on YouTube, and we all sat and listened. And I am so glad that the graduates of the University of North Carolina got to hear this, along with their loved ones and friends. I'm glad that it has gone viral, because I think Americans of all ages should take this to heart, should take the time to listen to it, especially younger Americans, because there's a lot of wisdom in the words of country music star Eric Church. And so we've taken the liberty, and this is sort of rare for us to take segments like this and devote it to something like this, but I think it's worth it. I really do. These are the highlights of this speech delivered in Chapel Hill by Eric Church, who's obviously a huge UNC guy himself, if you watch the whole thing. And my guess is some of you have already heard this. Others of you have heard about it, but haven't taken the time

0: One, the Ukrainians gaining back territory, gaining on the Russians, striking deep inside Russia, in fact, right near Moscow in recent days, which makes the foreign war a lot closer to home for a lot of Russian elites. It feels like the tide is shifting in that conflict just in the last couple of weeks. What can you tell us?
1: Yeah, that's absolutely true. I mean, the Russians literally for the past 2 years have had difficulty taking significant amount of territory. But in 2026, they have really been challenged. And it's almost been a stalemate. And for the last several weeks, the Ukrainians have begun to actually take territory back. And for the first time, Russia cannot keep up with casualties. In other words, the personal replacement system is providing less people than those who are being killed and wounded. And that has never happened before going into the fifth year of war. That's number one. And number two is the long-range fires that Ukraine is delivering are now penetrating deep into Russia, taking down manufacturing capabilities, oil storage sites, and as you accurately pointed out, taking down targets in Moscow. And that's those two things are clearly shifting momentum for the first time to the Ukrainians since the very beginning of the war, when they so successfully pushed back against the Russian offensive operations and took some territory that the Russians had initially grabbed off. And so, yeah, there's been a momentum shift taking place in favor of Ukraine.
0: All right. Well, it's welcome news from my perspective. On another subject, President Trump returned from China and this major trip over there to meet with Chairman Xi. A lot of takeaways from that in terms of the economy and global security and all of it. One of the concerns, at least among some, as reported by Axios, is that Trump's team now increasingly worried about China's and specifically the Chinese Communist Party's designs on Taiwan in the next couple of years. Any sense on movement there? Is there a reason why there would be the Trump team coming back from China with renewed worries about that?
1: Well, I think it had to do with what President Xi was choosing to emphasize. Certainly what we were promoting was the stability and of the relationship itself, and so did the Chinese. I mean, they both value this is the most important bilateral relationship for each country that it has in the world, like soybeans and airplanes, and also deal with the tariff issue and help businessmen do more business in China. But President Xi was focused primarily on one objective, and that was Taiwan, and he was vocal about it. And he was actually threatening that if this wasn't resolved favorably, it could lead to actual conflict. So, yes, I think people came away from that. So our audience understands that President Xi has designs over Taiwan, despite the fact that Taiwan has never been under Chinese communist control when they took over in the late 1940s. That's where the nationalists, who they defeated, fled to. And they have occupied that island for years. And for a couple of decades now, it's been an autonomous democracy. And that's how the people want to keep it. 85% of them think of themselves as Taiwanese as opposed to Chinese. But President Xi has it as an objective during his term to gain control of Taiwan, much as he took control of Hong Kong. That's number one. And number two, technologically, he desires it because the Taiwan Semiconductor Manufacturing Company, the so-called TSMC, is the largest producer of advanced chips in the world and the largest producer of the Nano 7 AI advanced chips. And that I mean is the, as one commentator referred to it, TSMC and Taiwan is the factory floor for the development of AI going forward. So this is something that China desires. If they take control of that, they will win the AI.

0: going on vacation, I hope. It's maybe not a good assumption to make. But we will have a program here tomorrow, whether she's producing it or not. Also Thursday and Friday on the Guy Benson Show. Since I won't speak to you until after this, have a great holiday weekend. Memorial Day is about memorializing people who have sacrificed it all for this country. So as we enjoy our fun and our food and fellowship and friendship and all that stuff, it's important to remember why the holiday exists in the first place. And then, of course, we'll be charging into the summer hot months together on the Guy Benson Show before you know it. Have a great night, everyone. Thank you so much for listening. We'll talk to you soon.
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7: Law enforcement gave an update on the investigation into Monday's deadly mosque shooting in San Diego. More from Jason Nathanson.
8: These subjects did not discriminate on who they hated.
9: FBI agent Mark Remley with more on the motives for the two teens who carried out the attack, saying they were radicalized online.
8: In the vehicle they used, we also identified writings and various ideologies outlining religious and racial beliefs of how the world they envision should look.
9: He says they've also seized more than 30 guns and a crossbow. Also at the news conference, police praised the three men who were killed, a security guard and two mosque members, for stopping the shooters from entering the Islamic Center and getting to the school full of young kids.
7: The FBI, along with local law enforcement in Sacramento, announced Monday that 40-year-old Cameron Lee was arrested in Mexico over the weekend. Officials also said that his two children, 5-year-old Athena Lee and 4-year-old Mateo Lee, were safely recovered and have reunited with their grandmother in California. Lee was charged with murder in the death of Angelica Bravo in July of 2024, and Lee, along with his children, had not been seen since. A tip from the public helped officials find Lee in Baja, California. The FBI said the case involved a nearly six-month international search with multiple agencies. Meta is telling its North American employees to work from home Wednesday. Tammy Trujillo has the latest.
10: That's the day it plans to lay off 10% of its workforce. Affected employees will be notified that morning. Some 7,000 employees will be shifted into new roles at the company. The job cuts come as the social media and tech giant incorporates more artificial intelligence into its operations.
7: And Elon Musk's federal lawsuit against OpenAI and Sam Altman is being tossed. A California jury found that Musk waited too long to file the lawsuit, and the judge agreed. Musk accused Altman of reneging on a promise to keep OpenAI a nonprofit, but Altman insists he made no such promise. That's the latest. I'm Jordan Christmas.
11: 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Choose one of Wendy's new Biggie Deals. 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For a pretty Biggie Deal, gotta be Wendy's. U.S. price and participation may vary.
12: It's a slow drive out of Santa Monica, East 10, leaving 20th Street all the way to the 5 in Boyle Heights. The drive on the 5 southbound, slowing in Griffith Park from about Colorado. Delays continue all the way to the 605. That 2 southbound is pushing back as well, almost from the 134 freeway as you travel towards the 5. And we're heading into Anaheim, East 91. Delays crowding up at the 5 all the way to Green River.
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22: Some more from the record highs achieved last week. Of course, the Iran war is still in focus, a major driver of rising oil prices. President Trump threatened to attack Iran in the coming days if a peace deal is not reached soon. We did see oil move up again today. Right now in New York.

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9: 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Things going up these days. In fact, mortgage rates have hit the highest we've seen so far this year as benchmark bond yields have ticked higher. Looks like the yield on the 30-year note is at the highest we've seen since July of 2007. The yield on the 10-year note is also higher. That's the one that impacts the fixed-rate mortgage rates, 4.67%. 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Jeff, thank you very much.